0: East Grand Forks and K239BG in Grand Forks. Classic rock that really rocks. Rock 95. If it's the NFL, it's on Westwood One.
1: Three receivers right. Shotgun snap for Prescott. Steps up in the pocket. Throws deep down the right side. Back right corner of the end zone. Caught and a touchdown, Cowboys. CeeDee Lamb.
2: Snap to Dart. Back in a couple steps. He evades the rush. Climbs the pocket. Right down the center of the field. 10-5. Touchdown. Escapability of Dart to the moon. And a Giants touchdown.
0: Now it's time for Sunday Night Football. Let's head to the stadium and join Ryan Radke and Mike Golick.
3: Welcome to MetLife Stadium in East Rutherford, New Jersey for week one of Sunday Night Football as the New York Giants host their division rival, the Dallas Cowboys. 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I'm Ryan Radke along with Mike Golick. Scott Graham will join us shortly from our Westwood One studios. We've got the latest installment of this long-standing NFC East rivalry, a rivalry that has been pretty one-sided as of late. The Cowboys have won 9 of the last 10 and 16 of the last 18 against the Giants. And in season openers between the two, Dallas has gone 11-1, including a 40-0 shellacking here 3 years ago. Mike, the Giants are hoping to erase some of those bad memories tonight as they begin a new era in their franchise history. Tired of the coaching carousel, the Giants go out, they bring in an established head coach in John Harbaugh. The question is, how much of a difference can Harbaugh make right away for this team?
4: Yeah, this is something that I think is going to take a little time. He wants to instill his culture, but that's not an overnight thing. We know he's a guy that loves strong offensive and defensive lines. That's his MO. And, you know, but you have a young quarterback who got hurt last year. You have a young running back who got hurt last year. So they didn't have the normal off seasons of growing from rookie year to second year. So John Harbaugh's got his work cut out for him.
3: Also had a pretty good wide receiver who got hurt last year. And you think about that, Mike, we can't say this a lot about a 4-13 teams. There are some pieces here John Harbaugh to work with.
4: Oh, without question. I mean, Malik Nabers, you want to talk about a quarterback's best friend, especially a young quarterback's best friend, you know, coming back from a major, major knee injury. They're going to need him in this offense and a running game.
3: All right, Cowboys fans always have big expectations coming into the season. It would seem this year that whether or not those expectations are met, it seems to rely on one thing. Can their defense get better? It was a grease fire a year ago. How much better can they be on that side?
4: Well, that's going to be the key because they certainly can't get much worse than 32nd in the league in a lot of categories. That was dead last. So how much better? Can it be a top half of the league defense? With that offense, that would be a great mixture. But I have no idea. We're about to find out. Offseason doesn't matter. You can't win on paper.
3: Much more to come from MetLife Stadium as we approach kickoff between the Giants and the Cowboys. 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
3: From our Westwood One studios, getting you ready for Sunday Night Football tonight between the Dallas Cowboys and the New York Giants in the Meadowlands. Let's start by catching you up to what happened in the late games here in Week 1. Arizona Cardinals pull off a stunning upset today in Los Angeles, beating the Chargers 26-14. Jacoby Brissett throws for 277 yards and a score in the game. Minnesota Vikings, without their third quarterback Kyler Murray, who left with a concussion, scored 22 points in the fourth quarter and stunned the Green Bay Packers 39-22, the final at U.S. Bank Stadium today. Eagles hold off on a two-point conversion attempt as time was about to expire. They beat the Washington Commands today, 24-22 in Philadelphia. And Las Vegas gets a season-opening win behind Kirk Cousins and their new head coach Clint Kubiak. They beat the Miami Dolphins 27-13. We, of course, are working our way toward kickoff of Sunday Night Football. Time to hear now from Nick Costos, the host of You Better You Bet on Westwood One Sports. He's got some of the numbers our listeners might be interested in for tonight's matchup between the Cowboys and the Giants. Nick?
5: Thanks, Scott. The spread for Sunday Night Football sees Dak Prescott and the Dallas Cowboys a three-point road favorite at Jackson Dart and the New York Football Giants. The total is 48. And the move in the betting market this week has been on the favored Cowboys, pushing them out from -2.5 to -3. And that despite the big injury news, as Giants star receiver Malik Nabers is active. He's going to see his first NFL game action since he tore his ACL in Week 4 of last year. And that is a Giant deal. Pun intended. Because with Nabers, the Giants' passing offense should be functional. And while the Dallas offense always capable of fireworks, there are real questions about its offensive line. No star guard Tyler Smith and uncertainty at right tackle. I like the Giants +3, and I give Big Blue a real chance to win the game. As for props, Odell Beckham back with the Giants against the team he famously had the one-handed touchdown catch against on Sunday Night Football. Beckham's receiving yards prop, 9.5 tonight. Scott, back to you.
3: All right, thanks very much, Nick. Up next, you know, in some ways it's really hard to believe it's been 25 years since a defining moment in U.S. history changed all of us, including the NFL. We come back, we're going to take a look back at the immediate aftermath of the 9/11 terrorist attacks. This is Westwood One's coverage of the National Football League.
11: Hey, so what's a great way to spread awareness that driving high is illegal everywhere? A catchy song, of course.

Our country, family, friends, and neighbors were forever changed by the terrorist attacks of September 11th, 25 years ago. Please join us in a moment of silence as we honor those who were lost and their families who are still here. We will never forget. Thank you. And now singing our national anthem, the joint NYPD FDNY Quintet.

0: And they end up putting 28 points in a 28-20 win. And for an offense, there's few things as satisfying as getting the ball at the end of the game and just being able to run the clock out.
1: Run out the clock. It's exactly right. It's demoralizing for a defense. Gives an offense. An offensive line just gets to go straight ahead. A running game and your leading receiver being a tight end. That's John Harbaugh football right there.
0: Players meeting and shaking hands down on the field. Certainly a disappointing start for the Dallas Cowboys. But for the New York Giants, after an incredibly frustrating season last year, a season that saw them blow fourth quarter leads, suffer all kinds of injuries, they are able to finish the job here tonight. And they have their first win of 2026, a 28-20 victory over Dallas. Jackson Dart, 23-29, 230 yards, 3 touchdowns. And Isaiah Likely, 8 catches, 78 yards, and 2 TDs in his Giants debut. So many good things for this Giants team to build on as they go forward here in 2026. Let's go down to the field. Welcome in Giants running back Cam Scataboo. Cam, Ryan Radke, Mike Golick upstairs. Congratulations on the win. This feels like a little glimpse of what you guys think this offense can be. What'd you see from your teammates here tonight?
2: It was just a little. I know these guys got better, and we got better as a team today. We found out who we were for a small glimpse. You know, penalties killed us early, and we were able to overcome that and continue to battle and trust each other. You know, we had a couple fumbles, got one back. You know, we had a couple issues early. We fought through it. We came together as a team, and we fought to win the game.
1: What has John Harbaugh brought to this team as far as attitude?
2: Yeah, mentality. You know, faith and believing in God. He's got a plan for us, and he trusts the fact that we know what we're doing when we're on the field, and the game plan that they're putting out there for us is going to be successful against this team, and it was. We did a really good job of executing. Obviously, like I said, penalties killed us, but for the most part, the game looked crisp, clean when the plays actually happened. So there's definitely going to be some stuff to go clean up in the film room, but I'm excited to get to that and, you know, see what we did good and see what we did bad and work from there.
1: How about personally for you, coming off the ankle injury last year, gruesome injury, and then having this kind of a start to the season?
2: Yeah, that's behind me. I'm back. That's really all I got to say, man. That was false news. It happened to me, but I'm good now, so it's time to play football.
0: Hey, Cam, one final thought. How about your new tight end and what Isaiah Likely did for you guys tonight?
2: I mean, he's the guy. He might be the best tight end in football right now. And, you know, he doesn't drop the ball. You know, we'll get on him about ball security just like me. We talked on the sidelines. And, we told each other, you know, promise not to give it to the other team anymore. So he's a dog. He works hard. He works his butt off at practice, and I'm super excited to continue to see what he's going to do to improve.
0: Cam, certainly appreciate a few minutes. Congratulations on the win. Stay healthy. We'll see you down the road.
2: Absolutely. Thank you, guys. Have a good one.
0: Cam Scataboo of the New York Giants, 18 carries, 81 yards, and a touchdown as the Giants win 28-20 over the Cowboys. 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
7: 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For this Sunday night game, the New York Giants, a new-look team with a new head coach, taking on a familiar foe they hadn't had a whole lot of success against. In fact, New York Giants 2-16 against Dallas since 2017, and the first team since the early 1940 Detroit Lions with no touchdowns in three straight season openers. How is this one going to play out for them? Well, as we said, new look, new head coach, a couple of new pieces offensively for this team. In fact, New York's first drive of the game was a 10-play, 83-yard march. It took more than 6 minutes off the clock. It was workmanlike, but it moved the ball down the field in short chunks. They were 3 yards away and knocking on the door when they would draw first blood.
8: Scataboo will be the running back. Ricard is in the game as well. Ball sitting in between the hash marks. Dart will line up in the shotgun. He's got Scataboo to his right. Three receivers, including Ricard, bunch right. Single man out to the left. Dart gets the snap. He'll hand it off. Scataboo angling left. Turns the corner and walks into the end zone. Touchdown, Giants. A cartwheel and a backflip for Cam Scataboo. His first touchdown run of the season, and the Giants have taken a 6-0 lead.
7: 7-0 after the extra point, and that lead would hold through the end of the first quarter into the second. Dallas put together a drive beginning early in that second quarter that was aided by a pair of pass interference calls. That helped the Cowboys move the ball downfield on an 85-yard march that ended about as close as you can get to the goal line with a pretty familiar target for Dak Prescott.
8: Prescott in the lineup in the shotgun with Williams to his left. Slot left, Pickens is the single man to the right. Prescott bends towards the line of scrimmage, lifts that left leg, puts his hands out in front of it. Gets the snap. Prescott looking. Throws left side for CeeDee Lamb, and he's got it for the Cowboys. Touchdown. A one-yard hookup from Prescott to Lamb. It is 7-6 Giants. 5:44 to go in the first half.
7: But the extra point from Aubrey was tied at 7. It might have stayed that way going into halftime, but Dallas Cowboys ended up making a big mistake. Dak Prescott trying to throw a ball away as he was being pursued in the backfield, flipped it in the air down the sideline, and Javon Holland made an athletic interception for New York that gave him a shorter field just on their side of the 50-yard line. It took him 6 plays to get downfield. Isaiah Likely catching a touchdown pass from Jackson Dart. With the extra point, the Giants had taken a 14-7 lead. And that was important because the Giants had a shot at a 2-for-1. They were getting the ball first coming out for the second half. And when they did, they put together an 8-minute drive. It was 12 plays. It was 74 yards. And the new tight end was the guy who paid it off once again. Isaiah Likely's touchdown made it a 21-7 game early in the third quarter. on a 2-yard pass from Jackson Dart. And that's what the Giants had for their lead. More importantly, they had taken up half of the fourth quarter. And this was a theme we were going to see throughout the remainder of the game. Why? Because New York would only have 3 drives in the second half. Dallas would only have 2. Their first was a march that got them down close. And ultimately, Javonte Williams got in from 1 yard out to make it a 21-14 game. The Giants had to answer then, and getting the ball at their own 35-yard line. A team that cashed in on third down after third down after third down all night. They were 9-for-11 on third. Did it on a big play by Devin Singletary as they were into Dallas territory. Singletary made a catch, pushed ahead, kept himself alive, and then got the ball back on a run. Then, with the flat staying wide open, Jackson Dart just kept going back to the well to Devin Singletary once again. Not once, but twice. And the second time was the charm. It's time for our Wrangler highlight of the game.
8: Third down and 5 for the Giants. They have it at the Cowboys 9. Trips out to the right. Dart in the shotgun. Play clock down to 3. Dart gets the snap. He's back to pass. Fires left side. Singletary's got it. Along the sideline of the 5. Into the end zone! Touchdown, Giants! Devin Singletary with a catch and run of 9. And the Giant lead is 27-14.
7: 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Dallas needed to answer, but once again, they were down by 2 scores. And they put together another extended drive, although this one didn't take quite as long, in part because Javon Holland, who made that key interception in the second, was called for an unnecessary roughness call that aided the Cowboys in moving the ball down the field. They were 17 yards out after what was a thoughtless penalty on the part of New York. Dallas would get what they needed, but remember the word thoughtless.
8: Shotgun snap, Prescott back to pass, throws left, wide open Williams, and he'll walk to the end zone. Touchdown, Cowboys! And a flag is down. That may be taunting on Williams. Now a second flag gets thrown. Williams leaked out of the backfield. There was no one in his area code.
7: Williams did get into the end zone, but he held the ball out and kind of crawled into the end zone. He was called for taunting. That meant 15 yards on the extra point attempt. Brandon Aubrey's got a big leg, but in this case, he pushed it wide to the right. So it remained a 1-score game, but an 8-point game at 28-20. So the New York Giants took over and needed to kill the clock. Once again, this was all about them being able to convert on third down. So Isaiah Likely was big on the drive, and as they tried to finish this game off, it was the running back who ultimately put it away.
4: 180!
8: Here's the snap, handoff, Scadaboo runs the left side numbers, finds a crease, 25, down to the 20, lowers the shoulder, down inbounds at the 20 with a first down, and that should just about do it. Cam Scadaboo takes it off the left side, crosses the sticks, goes down inbounds. The Cowboys call their final timeout with 1:51 to go, but the Giants are on their way to 1-0.
7: Since 2016, the New York Giants were 55-109-1. The Baltimore Ravens in that span of time, 103-62, their head coach, John Harbaugh. Now he's the head coach of the New York Giants. New York begins their season at 1-0 with an impressive 28-20 win over the Dallas Cowboys in the Meadowlands tonight. When we return, we're going to head back to the field for some final thoughts. This is Westwood One's coverage of the National Football League.
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7: Scott Graham back in our Westwood One studios following an impressive win by the New York Giants 28-20 over the Dallas Cowboys. New York beats Dallas in a Week 1 primetime game for the first time ever. Is it the beginning of something new? Well, let's find out as we go back to MetLife Stadium and check in with the guys who called the action, Ryan Radke and Mike Golduck. Guys?
8: Well, the good news, Scott, is that nobody ever overreacts to Week 1. We can pretty much wrap up the season right now. Long way to go for both these teams, obviously, Mike. I think for John Harbaugh, though, in a lot of ways, it's kind of a best-case scenario. You come out and get the win, obviously, first and foremost, but a game where there's plenty to clean up. There's plenty to go back and say, hey, guys, we got to be better here. We got to be better here. We got to be better here. So a lot of teaching moments, but it's always good to have those with that W next to your name.
17: Well, it really is. And you see improvement from what the team was last year. Now, again, they ran well, but they ran well last year. They didn't stop the run well last year. They stopped the run well tonight. And you have a new, you got Malik Nabers back, which was fantastic. But you got a new weapon in Isaiah Likely. He had 8 catches on 8 targets, so caught every ball thrown to him, and Jackson Dart was right on the money to him.
8: Yeah, and there was a lot of question about the Giants' receiving core after Darius Slayton made the team. They decided to release him prior to this game, so not a lot of depth there, but the way Isaiah Likely stepped up, it certainly helped in that respect. 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Jackson Dart finishes 23-29, 230 yards, 3 touchdowns, no interceptions. He also had 11 carries for 54 yards. Cam Scataboo, 18 carries, 81 yards, and a touchdown on the aforementioned Isaiah Likely. 8 catches, 78 yards, 2 TDs. Malik Nabers had 6 catches for 69 yards. A night where the Giants racked up 394 yards of total offense. They had 29 first downs and went 9 of 11 on third down. Meanwhile, for the Cowboys, they were held to just 244 yards in the ball game. Dak Prescott, 22 of 34, 175 yards, couple of touchdowns and a pick. Javonte Williams had 12 carries for 41 yards. CeeDee Lamb was the leading receiver, 5 catches, 44 yards, and a touchdown. Javonte Williams also had a touchdown catch. The number that is going to stand out in this game, especially for the Cowboys, because they ended up losing the game, 9 penalties, 90 yards. Now, the Giants, 10 penalties, 114. That's one of the things John Harbaugh will certainly want to clean up. But it stands out again for the Cowboys, Mike. New season, all the different names out there. Same story in terms of the flags.
17: Yeah, it really is. I mean, again, that's a discipline thing. There are a lot of people that put it, as I mentioned during the broadcast, that put it on the coach. But as I've always mentioned, players are responsible on the field. And to especially if it's a mental penalty. Physical penalties are going to happen. But mental penalties, those make a coach's hair turn gray.
8: 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That's code TOUCHDOWN. A lot of good drives to choose from tonight, Mike.
17: Yeah, we're going to go with start of the fourth quarter, right at the end of the third, start of the fourth. The Giants went 13 plays, 65 yards, took up 8 minutes and 11 seconds on the clock to go up 2 scores, 28-14. On that drive, 4 times, if you look at the play-by-play description, 4 times, pass short left Devin Singletary, pass short left Devin Singletary. The Cowboys just kept giving it to him. So Jackson Dart said, I'm going to take it. The last of the fourth reception ended up being for 9 yards and a touchdown to put him up 2 scores. So kudos to the Giants. Just take exactly what the defense will give you.
8: Hey, I know we talked about this during the game, but I think it bears repeating. The decision-making of Jackson Dart tonight, I thought, was really impressive. Remember, I mean, he played 12 games a year ago, but he had the injuries. You wonder, okay, new coaching staff, second year, what's it going to look like? Man, I thought he did a great job leading this team tonight.
17: And he's a weapon running the ball that they have to use, much like Josh Allen is used that way, Lamar Jackson is used that way. Other quarterbacks are used in a way where you add to the deception of the offense to try and confuse the defense. And you, as you mentioned, he made smart decisions running and smart decisions throwing.
8: All right, good win for the Giants, especially because they got to go on the road next week. They're going to play the Rams on Monday Night Football. It's going to be an angry Rams team after what happened in Australia. They won't have to deal with Myles Garrett. They'll be happy about that. But that'll be an interesting matchup next week, see if the Giants can follow up. Meanwhile, for the Cowboys, they'll go back home. They get Washington coming in. Yeah. Commanders lost a close game today to Philadelphia. What's your takeaway, early takeaway from the Cowboys coming out of week one?
17: Well, I mean, your two first games are division games, and you're already 0-1 in the division. So that's certainly a tough takeaway. But the offense, I mean, again, give credit to the Giant defense. But that offense, as I mentioned in the pregame, will they have a continuation from last year when it was one of the best offenses in the league? And the answer was clearly no. So that's what they have to work on.
8: All right. Giants win it in week one, 28-20 victory. We'll see you next week in Kansas City. See how the Chiefs look tomorrow night. We'll get an early look at Patrick Mahomes. They've got the Indianapolis Colts coming in next week.
17: I was just thinking of the barbecue I'm going to eat. I don't know about the game yet.
8: Well, that's good. I'm glad your mind is in the right place. 28-20 is the final score here tonight. Giants get the win. We'll send it back to Scott Graham now in our Westwood One studios.
18: All right, thanks very much, guys. Coming up next, we're going to take a look back at what happened around the league today, the highest scoring week one in history. You're listening to Sunday Night Football on Westwood One.
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18: Welcome back to the Sunday Night Football postgame show following the New York Giants win over the Dallas Cowboys. Take a look back at what happened earlier today in the National Football League. A lot of people think this could be a playoff preview. Buffalo and Houston going at it for a third straight season. This one at Reliance Stadium in Houston. Now, Josh Allen kind of looked at this as a house of horrors because 0-4 in his career on the road against the Texans. Buffalo, as you know, a team trying to get over the hump and figure out a way to get to a Super Bowl, but first you got to get through the regular season. This was a back-and-forth affair today that featured seven lead changes as Allen and C.J. Stroud dueled. It turned out Josh Allen drew final scoring blood in the game with Joshua Palmer catching a 34-yard touchdown with a minute 36 left to go. For Allen, it was his second passing touchdown and his fourth overall for the day. Buffalo led it by 5, 36-31, but Stroud still had the ball, and that meant that the Bills late in the game had to come up big on defense.
1: Four-man rush, back to pass, pressure coming, he sacked and he fumbled! The Bills have the football! Mr. Fourth Quarter, Terrell Bernard hops on the football, and that's going to do it here in Houston! The Bills are going to win for the first time in 20 years!
18: Chris Brown, 97 Rock, and the Buffalo Bills Radio Network. Greg Rousseau stripped the ball. Terrell Bernard fell on it, and Buffalo hangs on for a 36-31 win. For Josh Allen, 334 yards, his ninth career game with multiple passing and multiple rushing touchdowns. DJ Moore with 100 yards and a 43-yard touchdown reception in his Bills debut, and Dalton Kincaid had a career-high 130 yards. On the other side, Houston put 31 points up on the board. C.J. Stroud, a couple of touchdowns, but also a couple of fumbles. He was asked after the game about his offensive performance.
2: A lot of positive things, but, you know, when you don't win, you know, it's things you always can fix. And even when you do win, but, you know, we try to address those issues and, you know, get back to the board. But I thought overall as offense, you know, we had a pretty good day. Just can't come out in the second half and get 2-3 and outs. That's really big time for us. We got to be able to, you know, either flip the field or go get some points.
18: Texans allowed the second fewest points in the NFL last year at 17 a game. They give up 36 today, and they start their season at 0-1. Baltimore's got a new head coach. Just doesn't happen very often. Marchibroda, Billick, Harbaugh, and now Jesse Minter. And his team was debuting today in Indianapolis against the Colts, who had lost 8 of their last 9 last year after the loss of Daniel Jones. Lamar Jackson was bothered by a hamstring last year, but came back out and looked an awful lot like Lamar Jackson today, throwing for 324 yards, passing and running for a score. And oh, by the way, he gets an opportunity to turn around all the time and hand the ball off to Derrick Henry.
3: Jackson steps backward, gives to Henry. Henry leaps over the line of scrimmage. He's got running room left inside the 10, pushes a pile into the end zone. Touchdown, King Henry, now third all-time in rushing scores, number 124 of his career.
18: Kyle Yeomans on the WBAL-WYYY Ravens Game Day Network. Henry surpasses Marcus Allen for that third spot on the all-time list. Zay Flowers had a big day, 150 yards, but left the game with a hamstring injury. Didn't matter. Baltimore puts up 41 points in the opener. They beat Indianapolis 41-23. Daniel Jones in his return, 166 yards and a touchdown. Jonathan Taylor ran for a pair of scores in this one, but Indy starts their season at 0-1. Do you remember how Jacksonville wrapped things up last year? I mean, this was a 13-4 team for Leon Cohen in his first year. Well, now in year number two, they come right back out, and they're dealing again. Trevor Lawrence throws four touchdown passes today, the last one to Jacoby Myers.
4: Dropping the throw against a four-man rush. Trevor scrambles, stays on his feet, now fires toward the end zone. That ball is caught! Touchdown! In the back of the end zone, Jacoby Myers, the fourth touchdown pass of the day for Trevor Lawrence. How good is that?
18: good enough so that it's a Jacksonville Week 1 record for a quarterback. Frank Frangie with the call on the Jaguars Radio Network. Jacksonville was never challenged in this game. They ran out to a big lead, scoring on 6 of their first 7 possessions. They beat the Cleveland Browns today by a score of 34-10. On the other side, the other quarterback was making an appearance for the first time in a long time. Deshaun Watson back for the first time in 693 days. Now, he had been 7-0 against the Jags in his career. Today, 16 out of 22, 205 yards, a touchdown, an interception. It didn't look good early. You know that in that situation in Cleveland right now, it's going to raise questions for the new head coach, Todd Monken, about whether or not his quarterback is going to remain his quarterback.
5: I'd rather just talk about today because I haven't had time to even look at the tape. I mean, I'm sure as hell not firing me. I'm not firing our staff. I'm not getting rid of all of our players. So he happens to be one of 53 and however many practice squad guys we got and our staff, he's one of that. So we'll evaluate everything. To just say that emotionally here at the end when we're, you know, I mean, we just didn't play good enough. They didn't coach well enough.
18: So Cleveland starts their season 0-1 and they go to Tampa Bay for next week. Jacksonville will be at Denver. The Cincinnati Bengals, they had a very, very rough time on the defensive side of the ball last year. Third most points per game allowed and the most yards per play allowed. Opened up their season at home against Tampa Bay today. And amazingly, it was the defense that did a lot of the damage. It was also the usual suspects. Joe Burrow threw for 254 yards and a touchdown. And their running back, who always seems to be in the middle of it, was again.
6: Eric All on the left, Drew Sample on the right. Now All goes in motion to the right. They run in that direction. Chase Brown goes into the end zone without being touched.
9: Right.
6: What a hole opened up inside the 5-yard line. And the Bengals have taken a 20-3 lead.
18: Dan Horn, Dave Lapham, Cincinnati's ESPN 1530 and the Bengals Radio Network. Cincinnati built that early lead and then held on to it in part because the defense was taking things away. Demetrius Knight had a fumble return for a touchdown. Baker Mayfield fumbled 3 times in this game. Bengals win it by a score of 33-27. And they do it on a day where Ja'Marr Chase was held to 2 catches for 12 yards. Cincinnati starts out 1-0 to begin the year. Mayfield, 216 yards. Did not throw for a touchdown or an interception. Did run for a score in this game. Lucky Irving also had a rushing touchdown. Josiah Trotter had a big game, including an interception return for a touchdown. Only player in NFL history with a sack and a pick 6 in his debut. Nice job for Jeremiah Trotter's son, but Tampa Bay starts their season 0-1 with a 33-27 loss in Cincinnati. Pittsburgh's got a new head coach and the same quarterback. They know each other. Aaron Rodgers and Mike McCarthy were winners of a Super Bowl together against the Pittsburgh Steelers back when they were part of the Green Bay Packers in Super Bowl 45. Today, Pittsburgh opened up against Atlanta. Rodgers threw for 221 and a touchdown on the day today, but one of the big moments came defensively for the Steelers. Cooper Rush pressed into a start for the Atlanta Falcons, had his share of struggles during the course of the day today, especially when he could not get the ball past T.J. Watt.
9: I'm going to call it 2nd and 10 here. Rush in the shotgun. Gets a snap. Back to pass. Looking, throws out to the right. And picked off by T.J. Watt. Left up. Made the grab. Gets back on his feet. T.J. Watt rumbling in for the Pittsburgh Steelers touchdown.
18: It's Rob King, 102.5 WDVE and the Steelers Audio Network. That was enough for the winning margin as Pittsburgh beats Atlanta 20-13. T.J. Watt now joins Julius Peppers as the only two players in NFL history with 100-plus sacks and 10 or more interceptions. Of course, Peppers is in the Hall of Fame. The other side, Rush, was 12 for 22 for a 143. Got a touchdown, but those 2 picks. Bijan Robinson, 83 yards on the ground, 90 through the air, including a touchdown. But the Falcons fall to 0-8-1 all-time on the road in Pittsburgh. All right, what chance did Arizona have coming into today, going into SoFi Stadium to take on the L.A. Chargers? It's an Arizona Cardinals team that missed the playoffs 9 of their last 10 seasons. And with the new head coach, Mike LaFleur, they were going up against a team that had been to the playoffs in each of the last 2 years. Today did not go in any way like you might have expected. This was an Arizona team that played with a lot of confidence today. They played disciplined football, and Jacoby Brissett, getting an opportunity to start a game for the 4th time in his career in Week 1, made the most of it.
10: Here to the right of Brissett in the gun, Michael Wilson
8: And another receiver to the left. Shotgun snap. Looking that way. Back to throw Brissett. Throws to the front left corner of the end zone. Caught. Touchdown, Cardinals. It's Trey McBride with his eighth catch in the game. First touchdown of the season for the best tight end in the NFL. McBride extends the lead for the Cardinals. It's 22-14, 11:44 to play in the fourth.
18: That's our old friend J.P. Shadrick with the call, the Arizona Cardinals Radio Network. Arizona pulls the upset today at SoFi Stadium, 26-14. Brissett threw for 277 yards, didn't turn it over, and threw for that touchdown to McBride. Of course, you remember McBride last year, 126 receptions, 9 today for 95 yards, and the score. The head coach, Mike LaFleur, said they weren't listening to everybody, like me, who said, what chance did they have going into today?
10: What's been said, it doesn't matter. Like, we don't care. And I hope we continue to feel that way. Like I just told them, you know, humility is a day away in this league. So we got to reset and get right back to work tomorrow. So, but I'm happy for those guys. It's been a long camp. And so it's just the wait. I mean, these last few days have been almost miserable waiting to get it, you know, kicked off. And I'm really happy with how the guys competed.
18: For the Chargers, Justin Herbert threw for 209 yards. Marion Hampton had a rushing touchdown, but only 43 yards. Ladd McConkey had 3 catches for 60 yards on the opening drive and was red hot, but he left the game in the fourth quarter with a chest injury. Chargers start their season at 0-1. We're going to recap the rest of Week 1 coming up next. This is Westwood One's coverage of the National Football League.
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18: 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Where do things stand in Week 1? Well, you never really know. But what you did know going into the day today was Green Bay going up against the Minnesota Vikings was going to be a big game inside the division. And Kyler Murray was making his debut as the fourth primary quarterback in 5 seasons under head coach Kevin O'Connell. That lasted 11 snaps before Murray was knocked out of the game in the concussion protocol. Green Bay Packers were sitting in the driver's seat of this ball game in a big way as Carson Wentz came on to try to salvage things for Minnesota. Green Bay had a 22-10 lead in the third quarter of this game. And then the game got turned upside down and on its head. Minnesota started scoring, and when they did, things started to snowball, not just for the offense, but for the defense as well.
7: Third and 17 for Green Bay. 2 of 9 on third down. Backed up to its own 23, and the Vikings have the lead. Love has no idea what to do, and he's sacked! Holy cow! Dallas Turner!
17: Wait, we got the ball!
7: And Ruben,
17: we got the ball!
7: And the ball came out,
17: yes!
7: And the Vikings have recovered it at the one!
18: Paul Allen getting an assist from his partner Pete Bursich on the KFAN Minnesota Vikings audio network. That was part of a 22-point unanswered fourth quarter as Minnesota wins the game 39-22. Carson Wentz, 12 for 19 for 133 yards, but three touchdowns on the day. Justin Jefferson might be back as well. He caught two touchdown passes on the day today. Minnesota starts their season 1-0. Their head coach pretty happy about the team responding the way they did after Kyler Murray went down.
19: I told the team there's just some games, you know, that will stick with you for a long time. And the way this team stayed together, even when there were some unique hard circumstances, losing your quarterback, and to see your team, you know, kind of ignite in the second half, all three phases, you know, doing whatever was required to find a way to snatch the momentum in the football game and then put it away like that. This one will stick with me for a long time.
18: Green Bay ended last season on a 5-game losing streak, their longest since 1992. You can now make it 6 in a row for the Packers. Jordan Love, 2 touchdowns, but an interception despite throwing for 387 yards. Big day for Christian Watson in this one. But Green Bay loses once again, and now have New York Jets next week in the Meadowlands. Philadelphia Eagles have no such problems of any kind on opening day. Jalen Hurts going into today 5-0, joining Roger Staubach as the only quarterback since 1970, undefeated in week one with at least 5 starts. Staubach was 8-0. Hurts trying to get to 6-0 today through 3 touchdown passes. And Philly built a lead in the ball game against the Washington Commanders. But Jaden Daniels brought his team back. Washington hung around for most of the day. 16-11 in games that Daniels starts, 3-7 with all other quarterbacks. Daniels got them close late in the ball game, and they got themselves a touchdown from Antonio Williams with 1:01 left to go. That put him down by 2. So they needed a 2-point conversion to tie the game and have any thought about overtime in Philadelphia.
20: Daniels going for 2. He's back. He's rolling. He shovels it. And the Eagles stop him! Bates caught the shovel pass, and the Eagles massacred him.
21: Ojomo
20: grabbed him and stopped him, and they stopped him 2 points short of tying this game.
18: Merrill Reese and Mike Quick, Sports Radio 94 WIP. Eagles win it 24-22. Saquon Barkley had 83 yards on the ground today. Dontavian Wicks, the new addition, with a receiving touchdown for Philadelphia in this one as they win for the 6th straight time on opening day and start their season 1-0 with a trip to Tennessee headed up for next week. Jaden Daniels threw for 164 and a couple of touchdowns, had 31 yards on the ground in this one. But Terry McLaurin, just 2 catches for 14 yards. Stephon Diggs had a touchdown, and Washington begins their season 0-1. Chicago, a couple of years ago. Remember, they were last in total offense in 2024, but then Ben Johnson came in, and in his first year brought them to 6th in the league in total offense. Well, at least for 1 week, right now, they're number 1 in the league in total offense.
22: Caleb Williams is 2nd-and-1, taking the turn. They give to DeAndre Swift up the right side, bursting free, 20, 15, 10, 5, goodbye, it's over, touchdown! DeAndre Swift, touchdown Bears, 58-37.
18: Jeff Joniak, the Chicago Bears Radio Network. Just in case you're curious, the point was good. They ended with 59 points in this one, a franchise record for points in an opener. 14 more points than the previous record that was set in 1948. They beat Carolina today at Bank of America Stadium, 59-37, the highest scoring week one game in NFL history. Caleb Williams was marvelous today. 21 of 29 for 269, two passing touchdowns, and two rushing touchdowns as well. DeAndre Swift, three scores on the day today. Kyle Manangai had another 100 yards. They could not be stopped today. How about that? 59 points. Bears win their opener as they get ready for Minnesota at home next week. Start their season 1-0. Bryce Young, 23 out of 37, threw for 361 and three touchdowns, ran for another score. It was not enough against the machine that was the Chicago Bears today as Carolina starts at 0-1. What a wild ending today in Detroit. The Lions going up against the New Orleans Saints, and they had them down and basically out. But Detroit did not score early in this game. They were only up 7-0 at halftime. They were up 21-0 in the third quarter. And that's when Tyler Shuck brought his team back. His numbers had been basically nothing on the day. Before all was said and done, he would throw for 410 yards at Ford Field. In fact, he got his team all the way back to tie the game on a 9-yard touchdown pass to Juwan Johnson with just over a minute left to go. That brought us to overtime. In the overtime, Amon-Ra St. Brown on the opening drive for Detroit catches his second touchdown pass of the day from Jared Goff to give the lead to the Lions. Was New Orleans blinking? No. They went straight down the field again. And inside the 2-minute warning of the overtime period, Noah Fant catches a touchdown pass to put New Orleans back to within one. Do you kick the point, play for the tie, or do you go for it all? They decided they were going for it all, the 2-point conversion and the win on the road today at Ford Field.
0: Shuck's going to work out of the gun. Leans in. There's the snap. Shuck looks. Shuck pumps. Now he throws. End zone. And it is incomplete. Yes. Ball game over. Detroit Lions win.
18: Dan Miller and Lomas Brown along with TJ Lang in the Detroit Lions radio network. 31-30 the final. Detroit almost let one get away today, but they win it in overtime. Jahmyr Gibbs had 156 yards on the ground, 186 total for the game, two rushing touchdowns as Detroit starts 1-0. As we said, Tyler Shuck, 35 for 56 for 410 yards, three touchdowns. He also turned it over three times. New Orleans starts at 0-1. Other games today, Las Vegas got a win at home against Miami. Kirk Cousins throws for three touchdowns as the Raiders knock off the Dolphins 27-13. Austin Jeanty with 102 yards on the ground and caught a couple of touchdown passes. Malik Willis in his Dolphins debut got picked off once, ran for a score, and threw for 220 yards. Von Achan was bottled up, though, for most of the day. 26 on the ground, 30 through the air. Miami starts their season at 0-1 at Allegiant Stadium. And the New York Jets, this is a team that has struggled, to say the least. But they were going up against the Tennessee Titans, who also struggled. Both teams won just three games last year. And the Jets were welcoming back Geno Smith, who had been drafted by the team back in 2013. Went 12-18 for them in four seasons. Well, he's back there again. And today, he did an efficient enough job. 19 for 24, 215 yards, didn't throw a touchdown, but also didn't turn the ball over. Brees Hall had 102 yards and a rushing touchdown. Kenyon Sadiq had a rushing touchdown and an end-around early in the game. New York defensively shut down Cam Ward and company. And Aaron Glenn's team gets a season-opening win by a 23-10 score. Ward, 140 yards and a touchdown on the day. Wandale Robinson in his debut with five receptions for 38 yards for Tennessee. Titans begin their season at 0-1 as the New York Jets go and get a win today at Nissan Stadium. As for Sunday Night Football this evening, our final score, the New York Giants 28, the Dallas Cowboys 20. You've been listening to Westwood One's coverage of Sunday Night Football. 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producer Nick Pope, studio coordinator Curtis Poindexter, studio engineer Anthony Vitiello, production assistance provided by Mike Samter, statistician Eric Merlis, our spotter LJ Harrell, engineer Sam Bergillo, producer Dave Hagan, coordinating producers Brian Finkelstein and Aaron Cummins, executive producer is Mike Eby, and the senior vice president of sports for Cumulus Media and Westwood One is Bruce Gilbert. Join us again tomorrow night for Monday Night Football. The Denver Broncos visiting the Kansas City Chiefs at Arrowhead. Kevin Harlan, Kurt Warner have all the action. Our pregame coverage with Jamie Erdahl and Super Bowl winning head coach Doug Peterson kicks off at 7 p.m. Eastern Time. Then later this week, it's Thursday Night Football. The Detroit Lions head to Buffalo, big game as they take on the Bills in the brand new Highmark Stadium. 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They knock off the Dallas Cowboys 28-20. For Ryan Ratke and Mike Golick, I'm Scott Graham. Thanks for joining us. 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
1: Lows dip down to about 46 tonight under clear skies, southeasterly winds 5 to 10 miles per hour. Thunderstorms likely tomorrow. Daytime highs approaching 63. Cloudy skies expected. Mainly clear tomorrow night. Lows level off around 50. From the Weatherology Weather Center, I'm meteorologist Jennifer Wojcicki on Rock 95. Right now, it's 49 degrees.
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1: Lows dip down to about 43 overnight under clear skies, southeasterly winds 8 to 15 miles per hour. Cloudy skies expected Monday. Thunderstorms likely. High temperatures reach up to 63. Mainly clear Monday night. Lows level off around 50. From the Weatherology Weather Center, I'm meteorologist Jennifer Wojcicki on Rock 95. Right now, it's 45 degrees.
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1: Lows dip down to about 43 overnight under clear skies, southeasterly winds 8 to 15 miles per hour. Cloudy skies expected Monday. Thunderstorms likely. High temperatures reach up to 63. Mainly clear Monday night. Lows level off around 50. From the Weatherology Weather Center, I'm meteorologist Jennifer Wojcicki on Rock 95. Right now, it's 45 degrees.
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1: Lows tick down to about 43 overnight under mainly clear skies, southeasterly winds 8 to 15 miles per hour. Overcast Monday. Thunderstorms likely. High temperatures reach up to 63. Lows level off around 50 Monday night, mainly clear skies. From the Weatherology Weather Center, I'm meteorologist Jennifer Wojcicki on Rock 95. Right now, it's 44 degrees.
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2: Lows dip down to about 43 overnight under mainly clear skies, southeasterly winds 8 to 15 miles per hour. Overcast Monday. Thunderstorms likely. High temperatures reach up to 63. Lows level off around 50 Monday night, mainly clear skies. From the Weatherology Weather Center, I'm meteorologist Jennifer Wojcicki on Rock 95. Right now, it's 44 degrees.
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1: Lows dip down to about 43 overnight under mainly clear skies, southeasterly winds 8 to 15 miles per hour. Overcast Monday. Thunderstorms likely. High temperatures reach up to 63. Lows level off around 50 Monday night, mainly clear skies. From the Weatherology Weather Center, I'm meteorologist Jennifer Wojcicki on Rock 95. Currently 44.
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1: Lows dip down to about 43 overnight under mainly clear skies, southeasterly winds 8 to 15 miles per hour. Overcast Monday. Thunderstorms likely. High temperatures reach up to 63. Lows level off around 50 Monday night, mainly clear skies. From the Weatherology Weather Center, I'm meteorologist Jennifer Wojcicki on Rock 95. Currently 44.
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1: Lows level off around 43 overnight under partly cloudy skies. Southeasterly winds 8 to 15 miles per hour. Thunderstorms likely Monday. High temperatures reach up to 63. Overcast skies. Mainly clear skies Monday night. Lows level off around 49. From the Weatherology Weather Center, I'm meteorologist Jennifer Wojcicki on Rock 95. Right now, it's 44 degrees.
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3: Lows leveled off around 43 overnight under partly cloudy skies, southeasterly winds 8 to 15 miles per hour. Thunderstorms likely Monday. High temperatures reach up to 63. Overcast skies. Mainly clear skies Monday night. Lows level off around 49. From the Weatherology Weather Center, I'm meteorologist Jennifer Wojcicki on Rock 95. Right now, it's 44 degrees.
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1: Here's your weatherology forecast brought to you by Ag Country. Partly cloudy skies overnight with lows around 43. Southeasterly winds 8 to 15 miles per hour. Cloudy skies Monday. Thunderstorms likely. Highs level off around 63. From the Weatherology Weather Center, I'm meteorologist Jennifer Wojcicki on Rock 95. Right now, 42.
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1: Here's your weatherology forecast brought to you by Ag Country. Partly cloudy skies overnight with lows around 43. Southeasterly winds 8 to 15 miles per hour. Cloudy skies Monday. Thunderstorms likely. Highs level off around 63. From the Weatherology Weather Center, I'm meteorologist Jennifer Wojcicki on Rock 95. Right now, 42.
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1: Storms likely today, otherwise cloudy skies expected. Daytime highs approaching 63. Southeasterly winds 15 to 20 miles per hour. Mainly clear skies. Tonight, chance for showers. Lows level off around 49. Tomorrow, high of 66. From the Weatherology Weather Center, I'm meteorologist Jennifer Wojcicki on Rock 95. Right now, 43.
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1: Storms likely today, otherwise cloudy skies expected. Daytime highs approaching 63. Southeasterly winds 15 to 20 miles per hour. Mainly clear skies. Tonight, chance for showers. Lows level off around 49. Tomorrow, high of 66. From the Weatherology Weather Center, I'm meteorologist Jennifer Wojcicki on Rock 95. Right now, 43.
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1: Rumors spread around in that Texas town. About the shack outside the games. And you know what I'm talking about. Just let me know if you wanna go to that home out on the range. They got a lot of nice girls.

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0: We don't do boring. Boring. We do loud. Todd and Tyler on classic rock that really rocks. Rock 95. 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
1: I'm seeing the story everywhere, and I can't find it fake. Although it says hashtag satire, so I just saw that at the bottom of the story, so now I'm not going to do it.
2: Well, that would be fake then.
1: Yeah, but I saw it a lot of places, and it seemed like it would be possible. And then I just see the hashtag satire just now at the end of this. Damn it. I will read the headline, though, just to inform people that are going to see this one today that it was fake. Ex-Dallas Cowboy cheerleader arrested after hiring a marching band to follow her ex-boyfriend to work for 9 straight days.
2: Oh, yeah, that sounds like the
1: Well, I love how they put the ex-Dallas Cowboy cheerleader. They made it really specific. And I kept thinking, well, she ain't making any money. And I broke this down. A 14-piece marching band, she paid a little over $4,000 to follow her boyfriend to work every day. Ex-boyfriend, because he dumped her. Yeah. And apparently that's fake.
2: Yeah. This is like the...
1: Really elaborate fake, though.
2: You waitresses know? Who make a scene because they didn't get a very big
1: Yeah, I know. Yeah, but, yeah, that, yeah. But that's a zillion different waitresses, right? Yeah.
2: By the way, they can tell if you tip or not when they do that screen thing.
1: Mm-hmm.
2: Because I went someplace and, you know, they sliced my bread. So the bread costs $5. So is it fair that I gave them $1? Because I saw on the screen, it gives you the total. When they flip the screen around, they can tell whether you've tipped or not.
3: Yeah. But when they slice your bread, did they just put it through the big slicing machine, or did they grab a knife and slice it by hand?
2: No. They got like one of those, it looks like a big paper shredder.
3: Yeah. I don't know if that deserves an extra dollar.
2: I give
1: 20%, right?
3: They hit a button.
2: I give them $1.
4: I think that's fine.
2: Well, I only give them $1 because they can see.
4: Yeah, but...
1: Oh, when you flip it around, they can see now?
4: They can totally see.
2: I think that's the way it's been all along.
1: Well, that's why I've been tipping that girl at the gym when I just get a power bar, and she doesn't do... I even pick up the power bar, and I just hit the 15% thing. I know she's not making dick there.
4: Well, you're tipping because you're going to see her the next day.
1: Right.
3: I would get loaves of bread from the grocery store bakery, and they'd say, do you want this sliced? And then they just slap the label on it, and it cost me the same. The slicing is free. And there's no tip because you pay for it up front.
2: Well, I suppose I could get the slicing for free, but I give them $1.
1: Well, now you have to give them $1 all the time.
2: That kind of guy. Well, I have been.
1: That's that cheap son of a bitch.
4: Is everybody racing to help you?
2: Yeah. I'll continue.
4: Mm. No. Who's the guy that gives us $1?
1: Yeah, I don't think they're really impressed by that, but it's nice. You know? So I had an Uber driver the other night I thought was stoned. And I want to ask Uber drivers this, because he picked us up. We were going to see that Springsteen band. And so he picked us up. He had sunglasses on. No big deal. It was kind of sunny out. But he was sitting back at his seat, and he was going, just really slow talker. And we were talking about basketball. He was listening to a Piston game or something like that. Rizzy from Connecticut, and he was just talking real slow. And then I thought, Michelle actually thought at first, I think that dude's stoned. I'm thinking, yeah. So I didn't smell any weed, but I want to know this. I realize you shouldn't be driving stoned, but he was driving fine. He was safe. I'm not going to bitch about if he was a little high. But are you risking this, Uber drivers, if you are just a little high? Not drunk, just a little high. I know that's still stone driving, but, you know, we've all known people that are a little high can still drive fine. And I said, are you risking this? Somebody thinks you're high, gets out of the Uber, and calls the cops.
3: Yeah.
4: Hey, you're totally risking that.
1: Because you have the license plate number. You know the license plate number when it picked you up. Now, I'm not going to
4: do
1: that.
4: Do you know their name?
1: Yeah, everything. So are you risking? I mean, you are risking it. Has it ever happened to any of your fellow Uber drivers? Somebody's just a little high.
3: You know that
1: happens. That side hustle, there's some stoned dudes driving that. Because they're up to sit in that car 10, 12 hours. They're going to be a little stoned. Yeah. And some Karen gets in. Now, if a guy's drunk, I'm going to probably bitch, you know.
3: And once if the guy's drunk, I'm going to get out.
1: Yeah, you're right. If I can tell he's drunk, this is why I hired you, because I'm really hammered.
3: Right. That's my job.
1: Yeah.
4: Right. You're like, I could have done that.
1: Yeah. I could have done that, right. But I want to know if that's ever happened to an Uber guy. And you weren't high, and some Karen or some dude called you in, you know, had your license. Do the cops come find you?
3: I bet an Uber driver has been reported for any number of things to the cops because, yeah. Like you said, you have all their information right there. Yeah, it's a white Toyota right Corolla with right. this plate number.
1: Right.
3: Go find him.
1: Right.
3: You know.
1: Yeah.
3: For any number of things.
1: Yeah. And if he's a registered Uber driver, they know where his probably where his mailing address
2: is. Did you still give him a five?
1: Oh, yeah. He was fine. We had a nice conversation. He seemed like a hip dude, but he was probably a little high.
2: I behaved the same, and I went from a 5 to like a 4.85.
1: Yeah.
2: Because I guess some Uber drivers are, you have to be the most excellent passenger ever. It's like one of those performance reviews where we don't give excellence.
3: Yeah.
1: Like we used to get.
2: Yeah. It's the same thing.
3: But like for the drivers, if I get there on time and we didn't wreck, 5 stars.
1: Yeah, but I don't get why.
3: That's all it takes. Right.
1: I think I'm a 4.8 or something like that too, Todd. I don't remember any. I mean, and if I'm an Uber by myself, I don't talk at all.
2: Have you had any women drivers? That's
1: yes.
2: what I've heard
1: yeah.
2: is the most. They don't give fives.
1: Really?
2: I was reading a piece the other day that women are very stingy when it comes to handing out the fives. And I know it was this one Euro bitch that gave me a less than a 5, even though I didn't say a damn word.
1: You didn't say
2: her.
1: A damn word.
3: Maybe that's why.
2: Yeah.
3: Maybe she wanted to chat a little bit and you were just kind of standoffish.
2: No,
4: can't you request a silent ride?
1: Yes, you can.
4: Do all drivers offer the silent ride?
1: Well, no, it's on the app now. It says no preference or silence. Yeah. Same with the heat. It's always I think it automatically goes to, at least I noticed it last the other night. It was it just forfeits to basically no preference on the no cool car's got to be cool, especially this time of year.
4: And but like have a spoiler,
1: and it says no preference for silence. You can hit silence, but if it's no preference, that means anybody's allowed to talk, right? And I never say silence. I think that sounds kind of bitchy. Don't talk. But if I don't talk, they're not going to usually talk.
2: Yeah. All right, pool guys checking back here. Yeah. Salt pools do have chlorine.
1: Yeah, I don't have to do anything to it.
2: They have a chlorinator to convert the salt to chlorine. Salt pools monitor chlorine levels.
1: Well, that's what I mean.
2: Boost.
1: I don't have to do anything to it.
2: Yeah, to increase levels.
1: Yeah.
3: Can't you get saltwater hot tubs, too?
2: Can you?
1: I think you probably can.
3: I think I know some people have saltwater hot tubs as well. Right. Again, just a little bit less for you to do.
2: No, I like the, I've been to, I think the, where Ryan had his wedding at a saltwater pool. And you can actually like open your eyes underwater.
1: Oh, yeah. That's great. Yeah. None of that burns nothing.
2: Doesn't burn like chlorine.
1: No, it's nice.
2: I don't notice that you float any better. Do you float
1: I'm a 4.93. I'm a 4.93.
4: I just looked mine up. 4.92.
3: 4.95. Ha!
4: I don't know what happened.
1: I don't know,
3: low
1: some
3: rent
1: Uber,
3: bastards.
1: Some Uber bitch didn't like the look of you.
2: Yep.
1: Not Uber, Euro bitch. Excuse me, Uber bitch.
4: I have been highly intoxicated in some of these Ubers.
1: So have I.
3: That's the point
1: so
3: of Ubers.
1: Right.
3: You shouldn't get downgraded for being intoxicated in the Uber. That's why Uber exists.
1: Unless you're puking or you're some crazy young girl. I know guys who drive Ubers and they just get pretty crazy
2: back
1: there.
2: You make a mess.
1: Now, that's still pretty good. A 4.93 is pretty damn good. That means somebody gave me something lower than that. And what'd I do?
2: Some dick took me down to a 4.88.
3: Oh, Jesus. <Yeah. laughs>
2: You are the
3: scum of the earth, Todd.
2: What do you got to do? As far as I know, I'm a perfectly well-behaved Uber passenger. So I don't know what I got to do. And there's no way to get it back up now.
1: No, I know.
4: You've got to take a bunch of rides
1: below
4: with
1: five,
4: the
1: five. It's below five forever.
4: You'll never get back.
2: We can never be perfect.
4: As you work on your Lyft rating.
1: Yeah.
3: Yeah. Switch over.
1: Yeah. I don't have a Lyft. I don't have the Lyft app. I probably should put that down there too, just in case. Yeah, but yeah. So, Todd, what'd you do, man?
4: Yeah.
1: I think mine was a couple years back. This is a while back. I got into an Uber by myself at leaving a sports bar in Omaha. And I was hammered, and I was being real talkative.
3: Chatty.
1: Yeah, and he wasn't talking back, and I'm thinking. And then I realized halfway through the ride that I'm thinking, oh, I don't think I'm talking too much. So I just automatically just shut up the rest of the ride home.
3: Oh.
1: But too late.
3: I just got a text from that son of a bitch LD with his perfect 500.
1: And he's hammered a lot.
3: Well, yeah.
1: And half the time he's naked in an Uber.
3: That too.
1: Yeah.
3: Yeah.
1: He's got a 5?
3: Yeah, he neenered us.
1: Yeah, he really hooked.
3: With his 5.0.
1: All right.
4: Well, Uber drivers. He's got great rates, great coverage, and a 5.0 Uber rating.
1: We're talking to a lot of people that drive for Uber or Lyft. Why do you give somebody lower than a 5? I'd like to know that. You can get a hold of us that way. And I got the phone number here, 877-931-4TNT. That's 877-931-4TNT. That's 4868.
5: Correct.
1: All right. All right. I'm proud of myself.
3: First time in like 26 years he's given out the phone number.
1: Or the right one.
3: Okay, fair.
1: I give you the phone number from 1995.
3: Yeah, yeah.
1: 962-1200.
3: That's the last one you remember.
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7: Cloudy skies expected today with thunderstorms likely. High temperatures reach up to 63. Southeasterly winds 15 to 20 miles per hour. Chance for showers tonight, lows level off around 49, mainly clear skies. Tomorrow, high temperatures reach up to 66. From the Weatherology Weather Center, I'm meteorologist Jennifer Wojcicki on Rock 95. Currently, it's 43 degrees.
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2: There's been a big uptick in reports. There's Bigfoot aficionados known as a flap in Portage County, Ohio, east of Akron. Unidentified figures averaging 8 feet tall in wooded areas along the Mahoning River. And it stopped just as quickly as it started. That's from Jeremy Byron, host of the Bigfoot Society podcast.
3: Wow.
2: Which
3: boy,
2: collects
3: something new to talk about. Boy, that's Nick ran out talking about food. What do these guys say? The Bigfoot podcast.
2: Oh.
3: Unless there's a new sighting, what are you going to talk about?
2: I'm sure there are Bigfoot sightings that come in every day.
3: Every
2: they collect
3: day,
2: and map reports. Yeah. And he has posited a dramatic change in weather conditions from winter to spring may have put a Bigfoot herd on the move.
4: A herd?
2: Yeah, they come in herds. I guess you call a group of Bigfoot herds.
4: I'm seeing a picture here of an alleged Bigfoot footprint.
2: And what is the plural of Bigfoot?
4: Big thigh?
3: Big feet.
2: Yes. Big feet or big foots?
3: Yeah.
5: Hey, big thigh. I like that.
3: Big foots.
2: Yeah. The sudden surge of claimed sightings, call it the Ohio flap of 2026, reignited the debate that's been going on in North America for upwards of a century. Does a breeding resemble hulking apes, hominoids? If you want to be technical, do they live among us? Believers and non-believers seem to agree. It's a lot of fun to talk about.
4: Yeah, I guess I'm guessing the Squatch podcast has always got stuff to talk about.
3: Yeah, but they have to discount some.
2: They're
3: not going to have any credibility.
2: Rumors and speculation.
3: They have to come up with it. That was a suit. There was a guy in a suit. They have to discount some, or they'll lose their. The Bigfoot podcast would lose its credibility.
4: Yeah, but I mean, what I'm reading here, it really there's no other rational explanation than Bigfoot. Lots of people saying they've seen unidentified figures averaging 8 feet in tall, 8 feet tall in the woods, hairy, brown or black, taking long strides, making unique sounds. I mean, what else could it be?
3: Right.
4: Bigfoot.
5: A guy in a suit with a Bluetooth speaker.
3: Yep, Harry the Hendersons.
5: Yeah.
4: I didn't know they traveled in herds.
2: Nor did I.
4: And is that the correct term?
3: That's the Bigfoot podcaster,
2: so he, I don't know.
4: I think they should be like ravens. We should call them a murderer of Bigfoot.
3: Reminds me of Bobcat. Bobcat says he's an atheist that believes in Bigfoot. I love that.
2: I'm kind of with him.
3: Yeah, I am too. Yeah. I'm definitely an atheist, so might as well believe in, you know. Yeah.
4: Well, if you had to ask me which one I'm going to believe in first.
3: It'd be Bigfoot.
4: It'd be Bigfoot.
3: Yep. Yeah, by far. Yeah. Pray to the Bigfoot.
2: Christy got me a bumper sticker when she was in Oregon, and it just says, "Gone squatching." And there's a little iconic Bigfoot there. And
3: did you put it on your truck?
2: I did. You got to put it on your truck, man. It's a conversation starter.
3: Yeah.
2: It also came with a Bigfoot sticker that I put on my ski helmet. So people ask me if I believe in Bigfoot.
3: Somebody's going to pass you after seeing that, looking and go, yeah, that tracks.
2: Yeah.
3: Look at that guy. Yeah. Somebody doesn't recognize you.
2: He looks like a Bigfooter.
3: He's a Bigfooter. Look at that dude, man.
4: He's on the borderline of hermit.
3: Exactly. Look
2: Christy
3: at that guy.
2: He also went to a beautiful...
3: Let's follow him to his shack.
2: What? Grand Island, Nebraska, over the weekend. And her friend brought home some snacks. Mm-hmm. And I was hesitant to try them at first, but they were freeze-dried tiny dill pickles. So I tried the freeze-dried

0: your dentures out.
1: Yeah, that
2: okay. They freeze-dried Biddle honey?
0: Yes.
2: Wow.
0: Yes.
2: Can you freeze-dry anything then, right?
0: This guy apparently can. Yeah.
3: I would think freeze-dry would be the preferred way to have a bit of honey.
2: I know.
3: Yes.
2: I haven't had a bit. Yeah, because like I said, it takes out your teeth.
4: I would leave that in the candy jar for years.
3: Jujubes, same way.
2: Right. Do you like the taste of a bit of honey, though? I did.
0: Oh, yeah.
4: If I want honey, I'll just put it on a peanut butter sandwich.
3: That is a good way to go.
0: I got his business card. He's out of, you better pronounce it correctly. It looks like Cairo, but it's Cairo, Nebraska.
2: All right. Well, Nick, probably
4: glad I'm never going to look into whether or not they have a bar.
2: I know. Nick, do you still flinch that way, Nick?
4: Do you flinch to start to look for a bar? Like, I'm glad I don't have to go there.
0: I played golf with a guy this weekend, and one of his territories was McPherson, Kansas. And he recalled the first time he went to McPherson, Kansas, and pronounced it like most people would. Right. When they look at it, and he got jumped on and verbally abused, and he will never say McPherson. He'll say McPherson correctly for the rest of his life, because they shame you immediately. And we learned that quickly, too.
3: Yeah.
0: The first time we said McPherson.
2: 19 years ago.
0: They jumped down our throat.
4: There's a great sandwich out there.
2: There you go, Nick.
0: Didn't you bring back some jalapeno infused vodka from that place?
4: From around there, yeah. Given me, bottles
2: of... That'd be great for Bloody Mary.
4: It was good.
2: Yeah.
0: Oh, it really is.
4: Mm-hmm. Mm-hmm.
3: Oh, yeah, you can buy a lot of freeze-dried pickles online. Yeah. And I'm even seeing here a variety of...
2: It's a great band name, the Freeze-Dried Pickles.
3: they're the pickle chips, but then they're freeze-dried, but also coated in ranch-like powder. So they're ranch... freeze-dried pickles.
0: Now, I'm guessing since they're pickles, they don't have a lot of calories.
2: No, but, pickles are the best, man.
0: If you ate the whole bag, that probably wouldn't be good for you either, huh?
3: Probably.
2: A whole big sphere pickle is only like 5 calories.
0: Yeah.
2: You know, and that's a sphere. I mean, the was that what they called it? The long one? Yeah.
0: Spear.
3: Spear.
0: A
2: spear, I'm sorry, right.
0: Yeah.
2: I'm an idiot.
0: Not like the...
3: We know.
0: The venue in Vegas.
2: Right, right.
0: We're going to the pickle spear. What a great venue.
2: That's so dumb. It's freaking Monday. Holy hell. All
4: right. Have I told you what my friend saw at the fish show there?
2: What?
4: Fish show, fish at the sphere.
2: Oh, yeah. Okay.
4: They had one of the images they put up on the sphere is a gigantic hot dog roller.
2: Oh, really?
4: With a bunch of hot dogs. And then they have tongs come down and grab a hot dog and put it on a bun, put ketchup and mustard on it.
2: Wow. They're running out of videos. You would have loved that, man.
4: Yeah.
2: Well, because it's a fish show. Everybody's high as hell. They just sold a bunch of hot dogs.
4: Oh, yeah. It was incredible.
2: I had a hot dog at that Springsteen show this weekend because it was at a theater it doubles as a theater for bands, and then they show movies, too. So they had old-fashioned, hot dog roller, Nick. Yeah.
4: Really?
2: Good dog, man. Yeah. I think Springsteen had about too many of those. He has a huge
4: belly. Saw that video that somebody posted. I wish that I had enough confidence to dance like those people were dancing.
2: Oh, I know.
4: Just in front of the
2: stage. They didn't care.
4: Dance like nobody's watching.
2: Yeah, Michelle took those photos, those videos, because they were just having fun. Yeah, they didn't care. Dance like nobody's watching. Exactly.
0: Did somebody play Courtney Cox and he pulled her up on stage?
2: No. Well, there were a couple girls on stage for that song. He pulled up on stage, right?
0: Dancing in the dark.
2: Yeah, they did play that song. But he's got a huge belly.
3: Yeah. I just don't have that dance like nobody's watching gene in me.
2: Yeah.
3: Because I know that somebody's watching.
2: Yeah.
3: My brain does not let me just go along with it.
2: Well, they were saying that I saw the story where young people don't dance as much because they're afraid of people taking their phones out and, video them. I mean, and that's sad because people should dance, We danced all the time back in the day.
0: Yeah.
2: All the time.
0: I mean, you talk like no one's listening, but people are.
3: Yeah.
2: Right.
3: Fairly true.
2: Good point, Tom.
3: I mean, do you dance like no one's watching, Todd? Do you just get
0: I do.
3: But when was the last time you danced like no one was watching?
0: It was likely
2: at a wedding, right?
0: Yeah, it was probably at Ryan's wedding.
2: Yeah, there you go.
0: Oh no! We went to see a band. Maybe about a year ago.
3: Mm-hmm. But I mean, I'm not talking like dancing with Christy. You're just out there letting music take you.
2: Have you ever not slow dancing? Do you ever danced?
3: Not that I'm aware of, no.
2: Okay. I mean, you're not the only one. A lot of guys don't dance, but I used to dance.

0: I was a damn good dancer, man. Yeah.
1: I danced at a wedding a couple years ago.
0: Fast? No, I mean the fast dancing. Not slow dancing. Yeah. Okay, yeah. Apart from the woman doing your own moves, right?
1: Yeah. Yeah. And I'd rather not.
2: I think that was the consensus of the room.
3: Yeah. But those are the top two reasons that women cheat on their husbands is a good dancer and a huge penis.
2: Two for two right over there.
3: The guy they're cheating with is usually the exact opposite.
0: Of course, yeah.
3: Yeah. I've read that in some study that I came
0: and
3: across.
0: And a douchebag.
1: Little dong wallflower.
3: Yeah.
0: Little dong wallflower.
2: That's your Native American name?
0: I was going to say.
3: Cheat with tiny penises that can't dance.
0: That's Nick's Native American name. Little dong wallflower. Wombeck.
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5: From the newsroom, I'm Alex Carminati. MyPillow founder Mike Lindell says he's taking his request for a paper ballot recount of the Minnesota gubernatorial primary to the U.S. Supreme Court. This comes after the Minnesota Supreme Court denied his request last month. Lindell lost to Minnesota House Speaker Lisa Damith by over 45,000 votes. He's upset the Secretary of State's office was only going to recount the votes cast for him and Damith, and he believes not recounting the ballots for all the candidates is unlawful. He says in his Lindell TV broadcasting network,
6: "This is the opportunity to get to the bottom of it. This will be the first time we'll have paper ballots hand counted against what these machines told us on election night here on August 11th. We had an algorithm that looked like synchronized swimming between all seven Republican candidates. So many deviations that are impossibilities if you didn't use computers."
5: The general election in Minnesota for the governor's race is on November 3rd, but early voting starts this Friday. From the newsroom, I'm Alex Carminati.
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6: Cloudy skies expected today with thunderstorms likely. High temperatures reach up to 63. Southeasterly winds 15 to 20 miles per hour. Chance for showers tonight, lows level off around 49, mainly clear skies. Tomorrow, high temperatures reach up to 66. From the Weatherology Weather Center, I'm meteorologist Jennifer Wojcicki on Rock 95. Currently, it's 43 degrees.
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4: Now, Todd does the second one right. The rest of us don't, I don't think. Sleeping in underwear can trap moisture more than it adds comfort. So Todd sleeps naked still, right, Todd?
5: Oh, no. I got my...
4: Okay. Your Tom Brady performance underwear?
5: Yeah. Performance sleepwear.
4: Well, they say sometimes. I guess it says here because you get that sweaty taint and butt area. This is for dudes.
5: Tom Brady performance sleepwear is kind of baggy pants.
4: Yeah, I used to sleep naked years ago, but I haven't done it in a long time.
6: I think ladies get sweaty crotches too. I mean,
4: well, they do. Yeah,
6: you know, it's not just an exclusively dude thing.
4: They don't have balls.
7: You know? No, TV but, commercial,
4: and they don't have hairy ass butts.
6: Ass butts.
4: I was going to say this. I was going to say the other thing, but I knew you'd bleep it, so I said ass butts. All right. Tight underwear doesn't shape your body; it restricts your skin and airflow. That fresh smell after hours is not freshness; it's bacteria buildup.
7: What fresh smell?
4: Yeah. Rewearing yesterday's pair reintroduces yesterday's bacteria to your skin. So,
6: well, I'm fine with that.
7: Yeah, of course. Yeah.
4: Brand new every pair. I don't think Todd don't wear 2 days in a row, right, Todd?
5: Oh, no, I will because sometimes I will come home. Mm-hmm. Like, I have a pair of underwear on now, and I'll come home, and I'll take a nap about noon.
4: Right.
5: And I've only been in that underwear for 5 or 6 hours.
4: Oh, no, that's fine. That rest of that day's fine, yeah.
5: No, I don't wear them the rest of the day. Oh. So I will put them on the following morning.
7: Oh, no. Well,
6: you know.
7: Yeah, new day, new underwear.
4: Pony up and get some new underwear, Todd.
6: I mean, I go through, if you count the gym underwear, I go through 3 pair a day.
4: Yeah.
6: I'll change it twice.
7: Do you know what it started day wearing remnants of yesterday's farts?
5: Yeah, but you think
4: and
5: about that. Some guy who's going to work now, and he's going to wear that underwear for 16 hours.
6: Yeah, but it's continuous.
7: But that's one shift.
4: Yeah.
6: Shift.
4: Yeah.
5: Well, what's the difference?
7: Your underwear is probably a double.
6: There's a difference.
7: If you're putting it on twice.
5: No, I think all that matters is...
4: Just turn them inside out.
5: Right. You know? The time that is spent...
4: Put the skids on the outside.
5: In the underwear.
6: Well, then what's the time limit then?
5: 16 hours.
6: Okay.
5: Yeah.
6: Do you put them back on after you shower?
5: Maybe.
6: No. See, but then why do you even shower?
7: Yeah.
4: Wearing a fresh pair daily isn't excessive... It's basic hygiene.
6: Right. Yeah, no, that's fresh underwear. Like, you've got the underwear. Just put on a different pair. It's not like you're lacking in clean underwear in the drawer.
4: Well, apparently he is.
6: Just go put on another pair. It's fine.
5: I just don't want to create any more laundry.
4: Yeah.
6: No, I guess.
4: That's a lot of laundry, one pair of underwear.
5: And I hear about that.
4: That must be, I'll hear about that.
6: That must be the liberation of doing my own laundry.
4: Well, one thing one thing we don't do here is none of us replace them every 6 to 12 months.
5: No, who does that?
7: Probably, I don't know, Jay-Z.
4: I guess we just buy the cheap whitey tighties. Of course, nothing's cheap nowadays, but I wear pretty expensive underwear.
6: Even middle of the road underwear. I mean, like I don't buy Nike or anything, but it's still $30-35 for a 3-pack.
4: Changed my life. Yeah,
7: I've heard of some celebrities that'll never wear the same socks twice. I bet people like that are replacing their underwear a lot.
5: Those are people who are on the red carpet. You know,
4: right.
5: That can only wear an outfit once.
6: But fresh socks do feel real nice.
5: And then it's no good.
4: I guarantee we got older socks than we do have older underwear in our drawers for sure.
7: Will you do the same with socks, Todd?
5: Yeah. Mm-hmm. Yeah, I think it's kind of the same philosophy.
4: Yeah.
7: Hmm.
5: Yeah, although
4: I don't wear socks all summer long, basically. I know Nick.
7: Okay,
4: does,
7: Kenny Chesney.
4: No, because you are. Yeah, because I'll wear just slip-ons or something like that.
7: Yeah, I'll try to avoid it. Yeah. Your feet get hot.
6: Do you work out without socks on?
4: No.
6: Okay.
4: No.
6: I'm say that's just another level of gross.
4: No. I've seen these jackasses at my gym walking around in their socks.
6: Yeah.
5: Yeah.
4: What is that deal? I know it's flat foot thing. I get it, but don't do it in public.
5: I see barefoot guys.
4: It's gross,
5: guys.
4: Man. It's gross.
5: There's guys that go barefoot at the gym.
4: That's really gross. That's worse.
6: They say that if you're deadlifting or squatting or something.
4: No, these guys walk around and they do stretches in them and they're barefoot.
6: Yeah, put your shoes back on.
4: In front of everybody's feet. Yes.
6: Unless you're lifting. If you're standing there with the bar, I'll give you a little bit of a pass. It's still kind of gross.
4: In public, man. In public, you got to wear shoes.
6: There's shoes you can get that are fine for lifting in.
4: Yeah, the flat shoes, right. Yeah. They have those, right.
6: Just buy a pair of Chucks. Yeah. Those are flat.
4: Hey, Nick, are you able to provide insurance for the state in Florida?
7: No.
4: Okay, Randy, no quote for you, Randy. Okay.
7: Yeah, just not Florida. I think we're in like 18 states.
4: Yeah. You can do it in 18 states?
7: Yeah, I think the company I'm with can, and the licenses to hold are less than that. But yeah. Anywhere that... this signal goes, we can help you.
4: Do you wear khakis and loafers with no socks to work?
7: No.
4: That'd be cool.
7: And I would never go loafers, no socks. I think you want a 3-day expiration on your shoes?
4: First of all, that's just stupid looking.
5: Have you considered the fleece vest?
4: Yeah.
5: Like we were talking about with Dan Soder yesterday.
6: You're not there yet, but you will be.
5: What the finance bro?
4: If they provide one with the insurance name on the fleece vest, right?
7: I feel like there's a quarter zip in my future.
4: Yeah.
6: Oh, yeah.
4: Oh, really? Yeah.
6: You know who else wears the quarter zip and loves them? Yeah. Peyton Manning.
4: Yeah.
7: What a guy.
6: Mm-mm. Yeah. Be more like him, Nick.
4: Have you seen him working out his son? His son's got the same neck. Same movement.
6: Yeah, really.
4: It's
6: a clone.
4: Yeah, well, a lot of dads.
7: Is this kid in high school?
6: Yeah.
4: He's 14. It's only going to be like in ninth grade.
6: Yeah, I think that's the one I think they recruited to some like football factory school in Tennessee that he's going to go to.
4: South, right? Where they recruit Nick's school.
6: No, it's fine. Yeah. Everybody does it.
4: Yeah. So a Miami police officer... Miami police, they arrested the dude because he, 55-year-old man is accused of becoming jealous over his ex-wife's relationship with his roommate. Were they banging?
6: It doesn't state that they were actually having a relationship.
4: I think he was just jealous because she thought the ex-wife thought the roommate was cute or something like that.
6: Because she was attracted to him. He decided he needed to shoot his roommate.
4: Right.
6: Mm. Now he shot him in the shoulder and then pistol whipped him a little bit. Mm. But then the victim was able to get the gun away from him and call the cops, and now it's one count of attempted second-degree murder with a firearm or deadly weapon.
7: And now he lives and the girlfriend's single.
6: Yeah.
4: Yeah.
6: Yeah. And maybe they...
4: Well,
6: they
4: she wasn't with the roommate.
7: Well, she could be now.
4: Yeah.
7: I think her boyfriend's going to be away for a while. I've never understood the pistol whip.
4: It's the butt of the gun? Yeah. The butt of the gun, yeah.
7: I mean, why not just shoot him?
4: I think it's probably less of a charge if you just hit him with the head with the pistol than it's to shoot him.
5: Yeah.
7: Is there more of a charge for hitting somebody with a pistol than there would be with like hitting him with a metal pipe?
4: Good.
5: I don't think so. I think it's assault either way.
6: That's probably assault with a deadly weapon either way.
4: Yeah, but so is a pipe.
6: Yeah, I was going to say either way.
4: But Nick's saying the gun situation.
7: Couldn't anything be a deadly weapon?
4: Listen, I'm not a gun guy. I hate them, actually. But if you took a gun and swung it at somebody's head, isn't that more likely you're going to press the trigger and you're just going to fire?
6: That's what I've always thought.
4: Yeah.
6: Accidentally hit the trigger?
4: I mean, the great scene is Ray Liotta in Goodfellas when he walks across and beats the hell out of that guy with a gun. He pistol whips that dude with a gun. Yeah.
6: Yeah, generally aggravated assault or aggravated battery with a deadly weapon if you pistol whip someone.
5: I think you grab a different part of the gun and you just beat him with the butt of the gun.
4: Yeah, but I think you're still holding it. You want the barrel facing outwards, not towards you.
5: Like Jim Sucks.
4: Yeah. He's probably pistol whipped a few people.
5: He's a gun guy. I'm sure he takes some pistol whipping classes.
4: He does.
5: Yeah, he's well versed in pistol whipping.
7: Do they have dummies at the ranges where you could work on your pistol whipping?
5: I've been to his range before, and there are no dummies to pistol whip.
4: They're the ones that are just there.
6: Just last night I was watching a part of Enemy of the State with Will Smith, Gene Hackman, and there's a scene where a guy we talked to, Jake Busey.
4: Yeah,
6: he catches Will Smith coming out of the hotel room and does it like that. He's got his hand on the grip of the gun and pistol whips him right in the face with the butt of the gun.
4: Yeah, that's why I think they do it.
6: Yeah.
5: That's when you don't necessarily want to shoot them.
6: Right.
5: Otherwise, you got the gun. You could shoot them.
6: But he doesn't like switch and hold the barrel of the gun and hit him like that.
4: Wombeck.
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1: Oh, I forgot to give you your history quiz. In 1841, frontier, the American frontier. And if I gave the other clue, it would just give it away.
2: Something Jesse James or something like that.
1: No, bad guys.
2: Lewis and Clark.
1: Hey, you're on the right track there.
2: Okay.
1: And the hint would be video game.
3: Oh, the Oregon Trail.
1: Yeah. Okay. They packed up a bunch of covered wagons in 1841 in Independence, Missouri. It started on the Oregon Trail. I didn't see any while I was out in the western part of the state, but there are places where you can drive by the highway and look on the side of the road and see the ruts from the wagon train.
3: That's nuts.
1: Yeah.
2: That's pretty crazy.
3: That took so much balls.
2: Right.
1: It did.
3: And yeah. I always figured that I didn't realize that they started in Missouri.
1: Yeah.
3: How'd they end up in Missouri?
1: Independence, Missouri. I don't know why they started
2: fireworks
1: there. Yeah, because you could get
3: weed.
1: Fireworks.
3: There'd be a lot
1: weed
3: of people like, this town blows.
2: Yeah.
1: I think
3: heck
1: a lot of people,
3: the wagons.
1: Yeah, came from miles around and met in Independence,
3: oh, okay,
1: and then they started traveling west from there.
4: And are there any numbers on how many of those people in the original trail died of dysentery? Because that's what everybody died of in the video game.
2: Yeah,
1: Well, the first band was 70 people. A small band of roughly 70 pioneers. First left.
2: 70.
1: Independence, in 1841. Doesn't say how many of them died of dysentery.
4: I'm going to guess most.
2: That's the S's, right?
4: You basically just poop yourself to death.
2: Yeah, been there.
1: Well, not to death.
2: No.
3: The edge.
2: Yeah.
4: It certainly feels like it sometimes. And sometimes you'd welcome it.
2: Yeah, bring on the death. So I'm always fascinated why families stopped, you know.
4: In North Dakota?
2: Well, anybody. I mean, your family's obviously, your history stopped somewhere in Iowa, right, Puss?
4: It's a fair question for them, too.
2: And then Nick's family, your dad's family stopped. Both your parents' family stopped in Iowa somewhere, right?
3: Well, I think a lot of it was they had relatives in the area.
2: People from
3: Denmark or whatever, they all settled in.
4: Yeah, but why did the first one stop?
2: I'm talking about the first ones. Both sides of my family got about 3 hours into the coast and said, okay, we're done. You know, we're staying here. But then other families kept moving and moving and moving, you know. I always wondered, you know.
1: I suppose it depends on what they were looking for.
2: Well, you mentioned your family, Todd. They gave them farms up there, right?
1: Right.
2: Yeah, because this is godforsaken country. Here's some free land. Put you Germans up here. You just farm this crap and stay here.
3: Like, we could probably give this away.
2: Right. Yeah, well, they probably did.
1: I imagine a lot of people were looking for good farm ground. So if they found good farm ground, they stopped there.
4: Yeah. The only ones that really make sense to me are the people who stopped in what eventually became Denver. Because when you get to Denver and you see the Rockies,
2: we're stopping
4: this
2: here.
4: This is good. Yeah. We're far enough. I don't want to do that.
2: Right.
4: You know?
2: Right.
4: That looks pretty tough. So let's just stop right here.
2: That's true.
4: That made sense to me.
2: That is true. But we're still talking covered wagons. And although the Denver mountains were obviously really huge mountains.
4: Daunting.
2: They would have had to stop in in West Virginia and Western PA where there's mountains there. If you're in a wagon, that was a pain in the ass too.
4: Literally.
2: Plus, there's all Indians everywhere too. Yeah, people were just ballsy. We're just all pussies.
1: I'm glad
2: it wasn't born then.
1: Yeah. U.S. Highway 20, which I guess follows part of the Oregon Trail.
2: Right.
1: And along U.S. Highway 20, there were several towns that had, the covered wagons outside. And I was surprised at how small they were.
2: I'm surprised there's not just a town called Dysentery that named it that. Yeah, we named it. 70 people died here. We named it Dysentery.
3: So they went around the mountains. It looks like from Independence, they went to Omaha and took a left.
2: Well, good thing. Because
4: even then, they didn't want to go across Kansas.
2: Yeah. They took a left and...
3: Yeah, there's no way I would not have survived.
4: No.
2: No, we'd have been dead of dysentery.
4: and you're right, Todd. I think in some of the newer, in 1883 and in Costner's movie, see them on the covered wagons, like it's two people wide, but they're sitting butt to butt.
1: Yep.
4: I mean, they're not spacious.
2: No.
4: You know?
2: And your ass has to hurt.
4: Oh, yeah. You're sitting on a chunk of wood chunking across the prairie.
1: They're not much bigger than the bed of a big pickup truck.
4: Probably a little smaller.
1: They might be.
2: And I love when you watch those movies where they talk about, the trip will take 6 months.
4: Yeah.
2: I mean,
3: right.
2: 6 months. Okay, it's we're going up. It's going to take us 6 months to get there. Okay.
4: And we got
2: to
4: get.
2: And we're going to travel every day, pretty much.
4: Yeah. And if we're late and winter sets in, we're right. pretty well hosed.
2: Yep.
4: You know, yep. We're all going to die frozen right. on the prairie if we right. don't get there by winter.
2: Mm-mm. I was reading that because it was Veterans Day, Memorial Day, and once in a while I'll post a photo of the my great the drummer boy, and I didn't know this. They had drummer boys or drummers, I should say, just, you know, they weren't all boys. It could be older. But drummers just didn't do that regular riff. There were different riffs for different attack modes because it was too loud for people to yell out commands. So I never knew that. There were different riffs on the drum for telling guys to flank here, flank there, fall back. And they all had to know that. You ever know that? I didn't know that.
3: That makes a lot more sense than why they used them.
2: Yeah, it makes more sense now. That's why they used them, because they go, why would they just put a guy out there, all of a sudden a bullet yeah. pitch in the head, you know?
4: He was the one really right. calling the game.
2: So well, he was told, they were all the drummers were told by this, you know, here's what we want to do, and the drummer would do that.
4: Yeah, walkie-talkies made him obsolete.
2: Yeah.
1: We all attack when Jim does his drum solo.
2: No, we're going to leave and go to the camp.
1: Yeah.
2: We're going to go out in the hallway with it when the drum solo happens. But, you know?
3: And that was completely different warfare, because it's like they weren't really like sneaking up on anybody.
2: Not at all.
1: No.
2: Not at all.
3: They were still over the hill.
2: We'll
3: get you bastards tomorrow. Right.
1: You had to see the whites of their eyes right. before your musket could kill them.
3: Right. Yeah.
2: Yeah.
1: Do you have this going on? Because I've only heard anecdotal evidence of this, but Christy saw it at her mom's gravesite at the cemetery there.
2: Okay.
1: But a lot of my places have copper vases or vases, whatever you prefer to say.
2: Mm. Yeah.
1: On top of the headstone.
2: So and, you mean like just a bunch of Moscow mules?
1: No, big copper vase.
3: Bring the booze and a straw.
1: Bigger than that. Bigger than, you know.
2: Oh, they're attached to it.
1: Yeah, in a lot of instances. Yeah.
2: What's the reasoning?
1: Then you put flowers in them.
2: Well, oh, you put flowers in them, right.
1: Then the meth heads come along.
2: Oh, and, they're ripping them off.
1: And they steal the copper.
4: Yeah.
2: Oh.
1: Because you can get money for a big copper vase.
2: Yeah.
1: Then you can turn that money into meth.
2: There's there's a vase or a vase, or you want to call it, on my parents' grave, but it's not copper, so nobody's stolen it yet. Yeah. We put flowers in that, but nobody's stolen that.
1: That's what makes it valuable.
2: Yeah. Yeah.
4: See, a lot of those I've seen in the past, like you can actually take it off and turn it over, and it locks down in underneath the headstone.
3: Mm-hmm. Yeah, but anybody could twist that.
4: Yeah, you can twist it out of there and
2: or
4: turn it
2: off. Or just take a hammer and knock it
1: any
2: off.
1: Any meth head can do that.
3: You're like,
1: yeah.
3: Oh, no, I forgot the keys to grandma's grave.
1: Yeah. So I'm curious if that was just a one cemetery thing.
2: Oh, now you're saying
3: I
2: out
3: bet
2: there,
3: it's like
2: Todd.
3: The converters. It's probably widespread.
1: I'm sure it is.
3: Sure, we're spreads pretty quick in right. the meth head community that there's a bunch of copper in the graveyard.
2: Yeah.
1: Oh, yeah. Well,
2: it spreads quick because they're all, you know, jacked up.
1: The word's been out for a while.
2: It can't spread slowly in the meth head community.
4: Nothing does.
2: Right. Nothing spreads slowly. It's all real quick.
3: Where would you even take that? Some of this problem is on the people that are like, oh, hey, thanks for the vase.
2: There are probably legitimate places that say, no, we're not taking that. We know where it's from. And there's probably illegitimate places that say,
4: whatever.
2: Take that.
3: Bring it on.
1: Well, exactly. Oh, I thought it was on the cemetery, you know, to take care of the property.
2: Yeah, but they can't be there 24/7.
4: Yeah.
1: Can't they?
2: No, but there's no guards at cemeteries.
1: No,
2: you can walk into where the unknowns. You can walk right through D.C. in the
4: Arlington
2: in the middle of the night. Arlington, yeah. Right? You can walk through the whole Arlington cemetery with nobody there at middle of the night.
3: Going to find out who that guy is, huh? No.
2: Which guy?
3: The unknown soldier.
1: Yeah, probably
2: they could
1: not.
2: Actually with DNA. Yeah, they want to dig him up. Yeah,
1: but you know, that would spoil the surprise.
2: Yeah,
1: that would spoil.
3: It would.
1: It would spoil the mystery.
2: Yeah, well, it's more than one. It's one for each war. I saw the change in the guard there once.
1: Yeah, there isn't just one soldier.
2: No, yeah, I'm not sure how many, but there's ones for two or three different wars. I think the World Wars and maybe even Vietnam at this point. I don't know. I saw the changing in the guard once, and it was freaking amazing. I'd recommend that to anybody because there was lightning. We were there when a storm came through. Now, nobody does not jump during a big lightning or just a little bit.
1: But those guys don't, do they?
2: They didn't move. When they were doing the march, and one guy was changing the guard. That's it. And they didn't. Nobody jumped, looked around, or anything. And it was a a lightning storm
1: happening.
2: Did you
1: check to see if they'd been lobotomized?
2: They have to be.
1: Because you have to you got to react to something like that. I don't know how you don't react
2: I don't
1: to
2: know how, Todd.
3: These guys are stone cold badasses.
2: Yeah, it was the luck of the draw that we were there during a lightning storm with big thunderous booms. Like that.
1: Yeah, well, Jack that's like that. Severe mental discipline there.
2: I know.
3: And that's been guarded constantly since he started. Inception.
2: Yeah. Yeah. Yep.
4: That's why we don't get it, is the mental discipline you just talked about. That's right.
2: Well, I jump like a bitch right here, Thunder, man. Junkyard places are unscrupulous.
1: Yeah. Obviously, some of them are.
4: That is probably the one thing that does get around the community quick there.
2: Yes.
1: Oh, sure.
4: Where's the scrap place I can sell this to and they won't ask any questions?
2: Right. Meth scrap, it's called. Yeah, check it out. Come on back.
0: Didn't hear the whole show? Don't feel bad. Neither did we. 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
16: Thunderstorms likely today, otherwise cloudy skies expected. Highs level off around 63. Winds out of the southeast, 15 to 20 miles per hour. Mainly clear tonight, chance of rain showers. Lows level off around 49. Highs around 66. Tomorrow, lots of sunshine. From the Weatherology Weather Center, I'm meteorologist Jennifer Wojcicki on Rock 95. Right now, it's 46 degrees.
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3: This guy used Molotov cocktails to light up Charlotte?
4: A bar.
3: Oh. Really?
4: He got kicked out of the bar, so he came back with Molotov. I think twice. I just know that I saw this
3: James
4: and I thought...
3: James Thomas Johnson Jr. faces charge of using Molotov cocktails to set fire to a Charlotte bar.
5: Is there somewhere you can recreationally throw Molotov cocktails?
4: See, that's what rang through my head when I heard this.
3: Do that
4: was
3: in Vegas.
4: You wanting to throw Molotov cocktails for fun.
3: Like when you can blow up those
5: I don't want to throw one into a bar, but it does... It's got to be fun to throw a Molotov cocktail.
3: I would think even Vegas doesn't allow that. You know, they go, don't they have that area outside of Vegas?
5: You can shoot machine guns.
3: Yeah, machine guns and tanks and stuff like that.
5: Mm-hmm.
3: But the Molotov cocktail, what if it spills on your hand?
6: Yeah.
3: I think they're worried about people, you know, in Vegas drunk throwing Molotov cocktails.
5: Can't you wear a glove?
3: In the desert. Yeah, they probably give you a glove.
6: AI overview says standard commercial gun ranges do not allow the use of Molotov cocktails.
5: Man.
6: Doo-doo. They actually have strict safety regulations. Federal law, too, classifies them as destructive devices.
4: I think the only way you can make this happen, Nick, is if you hook up with some like local fire department who's doing a training burn, and you're like, hold on, let me set it.
5: Yeah.
4: And then you just get to go up and toss the Molotov cocktail into the old house, and then they put it out.
5: That sounds better than like pretending to want to be in the militia.
3: Yeah.
6: I'll try
5: just
6: to find
5: Molotov
6: one
5: cocktail
6: you.
5: Day. Then you leave.
6: Certain specialized outdoor experience ranges and competitive events feature the Molotov cocktail.
3: Really?
5: Okay.
6: In controlled settings.
4: What is a Molotov cocktail competition? Like,
6: oh, there's probably other things that go along with it.
5: Flame throwing?
6: I would imagine it's just blowing stuff up.
3: Yeah. They probably put little sheds, maybe you can blow up or something like that.
5: That'd be cool.
3: Yeah. They go through a lot of sheds, though, I guess, you know.
5: Well, what are you going to do with that old busted up shed? Burn it down.
6: What I've seen is fridges. They like to blow up fridges.
5: What do they put in there? Some sort of explosive?
6: Tannenite?
5: Yes.
4: Yeah.
6: Yeah.
3: I saw this fun fact the other day. It seemed like a fun fact. Mm-hmm. There was a some sort of hand grenade that America developed for World War II. That had the exact dimensions of a baseball because they wanted kids. They wanted everybody that grew up playing baseball in the United States.
6: So the hand grenade had seams.
3: Yeah, well, it was just exact dimensions so they could throw it.
5: That's smart. Was it Ted Williams over there?
3: He was a bomber in a plane, I believe.
5: Tossing grenades out of the plane.
3: Yeah, but unless you threw like a girl, then you're not gonna. Well, they said it then. They could say that back in the 40s. Yeah, throwing like a girl was something in the 40s.
5: You thought it had to suck is like, you know, they had the bunkers that some of them had like the fake holes for grenades where people would think they're throwing a grenade into the bunker, but it's just like a C basically.
3: Was it really?
5: Yeah. You put the grenade at the top and it just comes right back at you.
3: Wow.
4: Yeah.
6: Oh, that sounds like a Bugs Bunny trick.
5: Yes.
4: But effective.
5: Yeah.
3: Johnson was asked to leave the Garden Bar and Lounge on Tuskegee Road after he arrested a customer. A cook at the bar told him to leave, but he refused, and security had physically removed him. 30 minutes later, while the business was still occupied, a Molotov cocktail struck the building and ignited. Surveillance video captured the incident. Damage from the first attack was minimal. The following morning at 10 a.m., surveillance video shows that dude placing a note on the bar's front door. According to the affidavit, the note threatened to continue to fireball the business until they fired the cook. The witnesses from the incident identified the person in the video as the same dude. Man, he had a rough night.
6: He burned the place up, or?
3: No.
4: $90,000 worth of damage.
6: There was some damage.
4: About 20 minutes of burning.
3: Yeah.
6: Nate says, too bad Nick is done with comedy. I have no doubt one of the guys in the small towns he would go to would definitely let him toss some Molotov cocktails on their land.
3: Yeah, Nick.
4: Yeah.
6: I don't think so.
5: I still have a car.
6: Yeah. It's kind of droughty out there right now, and that would be wildfire.
4: Yeah, but there's always some old barns that need to come down for some reason.
5: Close to a pond, or we could be by a hose.
3: Yeah.
6: Yeah, I suppose you could do that if you took the necessary precautions.
3: You're right, Nick, because you're in all those towns, man.
4: I mean, I get you. I think, in theory, it does sound kind of cool, but in practice, it's tough to do.
5: AI won't even tell you how to make one.
3: No, Puss will later on.
5: You were asking for instructions on how to create a Molotov cocktail, providing information.

0: information on the construction of incendiary devices or weapons is not possible, as these items are extremely dangerous and their manufacture is illegal in many jurisdictions.
1: How to make meth.
2: Oh, okay.
1: How to make meth and other things by Puss. Yeah,
2: please see the dark web.
1: Yeah,
2: for the actual recipe. Yeah.
1: This well, isn't just any liquid? Wouldn't any liquid you put a? Wouldn't any whiskey work?
3: Yeah,
1: you shove a rag there and just light it and throw it.
2: I don't know
3: accelerant.
2: What the most common fuel for a Molotov cocktail is? Right. I've always thought gasoline.
0: Yeah, gas.
2: I don't know, kerosene or diesel or whatever works best.
0: Oh, Wikipedia will show you.
2: Sure.
0: And aren't you out of whiskey by the time you want to make a Molotov cocktail?
1: Well, good point. And you don't want to waste the whiskey either.
2: Yeah, I don't think whiskey would be the best fuel either.
3: Vodka, I think. Mm-hmm. There's something bottom shelf, though. You don't want to use the good stuff.
2: No, you want to use something like 151 Bacardi or Everclear.
3: Yeah. That's, you can use the Everclear because you don't want to drink that.
2: Way more flammable than any 80-proof alcohol or 40-proof alcohol.
0: I just think it'd be fun. This guy's holding a glove.
1: We got some nudity coming out of Villisca, and it's not puss this time. A Villisca woman faces charge of indecent exposure. This is Villisca, Iowa, in case you're out of the
3: Didn't area. Happen in Villisca, though.
1: Well, she's a Villisca woman.
3: I know.
1: You know this woman? She's 34.
3: I have no idea.
1: Of indecent exposure and public intoxication following an incident Tuesday afternoon. The Montgomery County Sheriff's Office. Is that your county there, puss?
3: That would be the county that Villisca
1: was deputies were called
3: in.
1: By a citizen reporting someone riding a bike near First and Corning Street. Is that right in Villisca? First and Corning Street.
3: I'm confused. I don't know. Maybe it was in Villisca.
1: Authorities located the suspect, 34-year-old Christine Winey McLeade.
2: Winey?
1: Yeah, it's W-H-I-N-E-Y.
2: I think they misspelled that. It might have to. That might be Whitney.
1: Yeah. Near 5th and Walnut. Do you even know the streets of your own town? It's like small as hell.
3: You didn't need to know the names of the streets. There
1: with
3: wasn't
1: no shirt
3: that many
1: on.
3: Of them.
1: She's riding her bike with no shirt on.
3: All right, cool.
0: Who narks on that?
1: I don't know, because I'm looking.
3: I'm sure there's plenty of
1: small mugshot. See, the mugshot's only. I can't enlarge it, but she looks cute.
3: Yeah, she looks good in orange and white stripes.
1: She's not a big one.
3: Yeah, I'm sure there's plenty of old, bats in town that saw that lady riding by. I'm calling the sheriff.
1: Well, she could call in and tell us why she was riding her bike with her top off.
3: Well,
1: was it particularly hot in Villisca yesterday?
0: Probably drugs or
1: yeah, well, she was drunk.
0: Illness.
1: I'm sorry.
3: Yeah, public intoxication was one of the charges, so I would guess that
1: and
3: contributed
1: here's my
3: to
1: cans.
3: The incident.
1: Nick, look her up on Facebook.
0: She has an active profile.
1: Oh, she does?
3: You're already there.
1: Yeah. He's so good at that.
2: Is this the one where she says she's from Sydney, Iowa? I found a Christine McGlade in Sydney, Iowa.
0: This one says Villisca.
1: You're on that, too.
2: Oh, okay.
1: Was I right? She looks cute.
3: Yeah, that looks like her, Nick.
2: Oh, yeah, that does look like her.
0: Yeah.
1: She looks cute. She looked drunk at her foot.
0: She may have a regrettable face tattoo.
1: Okay.
3: Aren't they all?
0: Her temple? Wouldn't that hurt so bad to get a tattoo on your temple?
1: It's on her temple. Oh, yeah, she's crazy. Had her top off, though.
0: That's fun.
1: Yeah. That is fun, man. So you can't have your top off in Villisca? Remember, we talked about that.
3: Certain
1: cities and country and states around the country. I stopped on the word country.
2: Yeah.
0: Puss was asked not to, but high school was rough.
3: Yeah. I never even considered going topless in Villisca.
0: Were you shirt in the pool guy?
3: Oh, yeah. Yeah. When I was a kid, sure.
1: Yeah.
0: Man, that doesn't make it better.
2: Yeah. I saw
0: it. It just makes the shirt.
3: There's no good options.
0: It accentuates everything.
3: There's no good option.
2: Omaha Scanner said a guy was walking naked around his pool.
3: Oh, I saw that post.
2: And
3: yeah.
2: Then
1: what are the rules on that, by the way?
2: Apparently he can, because it's his private property, and he's not walking naked anywhere else. He's just walking on his property.
0: Was he erect?
2: It did not give you that detail.
1: We have that on tape.
2: Yeah.
1: Nick says I'm lying, by the way. I wonder, because, my pool has a fence around it, but there's a couple houses. There's a one house, the window is pretty high. They could probably look down into it from my backyard. But yeah, you can be naked. Can I be naked in my pool at 2 p.m?
2: I would check with my local authorities.
0: Yeah. I think there's one way to find out.
1: Yeah.
3: Yeah. Just do it until the cops show up.
1: Right.
0: Have you been in the pool yet this season?
1: No, but I'm about to. Michelle got in a couple days ago.
0: You going to bust out the cannonball?
1: I'm going to bust out the cannonball.
3: Nice. Yeah. That water's probably still real cold.
1: Yeah. No, she actually asked me, because you guys should do cannonballs. I said, no, it's Nick's joke, man. It's Nick's joke.
0: I love that she asked that.
1: I know.
0: Well, the whole joke was you'd spend a large amount of time by yourself.
1: Yes, I have.
0: You're just perfecting the cannonball.
1: Perfecting the cannonball.
2: Love, laugh, cannonball. Would be a good bro country song.
0: Yeah.
1: It's Live, Laugh, Love, Cannonball,
2: okay,
1: by the way.
2: Yeah. All right. You cannot be topless in public in Villisca, Iowa. It is considered indecent exposure.
3: Yeah, well,
1: but
3: they,
1: you can't
3: they
1: murder
3: her.
1: Seven kids, right?
2: A serious misdemeanor.
3: Well, they hit her with $1,000 bond and indecent exposure and public intoxication.
2: Oh,
3: so.
2: And did she get the mandatory sex offender registration? That's lame.
1: I don't know. Hopefully not.
2: If you get
1: for that.
2: Hammered with being a sex offender for doing that, then the law is wrong.
3: Yeah, riding a bike with your cans out—that should be just good wholesome fun.
2: Yeah.
0: Right, and it shouldn't. You shouldn't end up in jail. Just like, hey, why don't you put a shirt on, and sober up, and go home?
1: Right.
3: Yeah.
1: Right.
3: What happened to the days of just letting them sleep it off in the drunk tank and send them home?
1: Yeah.
3: You know.
1: Come on. Oh, it's Christine's got her cans out on Fifth Street again. Let's go get her.
0: It's like where?
2: This was the biggest happening in Villisca, Iowa for years.
3: Decades.
2: Yeah.
1: Right. Yeah. Yeah.
3: Well, since 1912.
0: Yeah. Somebody's saving footage from their Ring camera.
1: You're afraid to ride your bike without your top off because it's illegal, right, Puss?
3: That's it.
1: There's a Nick Fat joke for you.
3: I probably have bigger cans sometimes than she does.
1: Sometimes I write Nick Fat jokes for him. Yeah. Wombeck.
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6: From the newsroom, I'm Alex Carminati. MyPillow founder Mike Lindell says he's taking his request for a paper ballot recount of the Minnesota gubernatorial primary to the U.S. Supreme Court. This comes after the Minnesota Supreme Court denied his request last month. Lindell lost to Minnesota House Speaker Lisa Damith by over 45,000 votes. He's upset the Secretary of State's office was only going to recount the votes cast for him and Damith, and he believes not recounting the ballots for all the candidates is unlawful. He says in his Lindell TV broadcasting network,
7: "This is the opportunity to get to the bottom of it. This will be the first time we'll have paper ballots hand counted against what these machines told us on election night here on August 11th. We had an algorithm that looked like synchronized swimming between all seven Republican candidates. So many deviations that are impossibilities if you didn't use computers."
6: The general election in Minnesota for the governor's race is on November 3rd, but early voting starts this Friday. From the newsroom, I'm Alex Carminati.
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8: Thunderstorms likely today, otherwise cloudy skies expected. Highs level off around 63. Winds out of the southeast, 15 to 20 miles per hour. Mainly clear tonight, chance of rain showers. Lows level off around 49. Highs around 66. Tomorrow, lots of sunshine. From the Weatherology Weather Center, I'm meteorologist Jennifer Wojcicki on Rock 95. Right now, it's 46 degrees.
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2: This is ridiculous. Nick, Dunkin', you go to Dunkin' much? Dunkin' Donuts much?
3: No.
2: It's just called Dunkin' now.
4: You don't have the app?
2: Yeah.
3: I don't. If the kids are going, I'll get a coffee or something. I'm not a big
2: Dunkin's ridiculously large 48-ounce coffee buckets are finally going nationwide. 48-ounce.
5: Yeah, I have an issue with these things.
2: It's a big straw.
3: You drink too many of them?
5: No, I've never had one. But I'm just thinking about how much ice is going to be in that thing.
2: It looks like there's a lot of ice in there, doesn't it? Yes.
5: Now, it's a 48-ounce bucket. How much actual liquid are you? Because that's my biggest thing with those ice drinks at coffee shops.
2: Right.
5: Is they fill those glasses all the way up with the ice and then dump the coffee in around it. You're getting half of that glass full.
2: I remember.
4: Can you limit the amount of ice?
5: I don't know.
4: Can you tell them no ice or very little ice?
2: Well, I remember back in the day when at fast food joints, they would, even at restaurants, my buddy would order a Coke or whatever like that with no ice. And some restaurants would say, no, we can't do that. So why can't you?
5: Because then I'm getting the amount I'm supposed to.
2: Exactly.
4: Can't you do that at a bar?
5: Yeah.
2: But bars don't care about selling Coke. They make money on
4: booze. Give me my iced coffee neat.
5: Yeah, this is a fast food coffee shop thing.
2: Right.
5: Yeah, that's not as bad at bar.
2: You probably won't be. You're right, Push. You probably said, I would like that 48-ounce coffee with no ice. They're going to say no. But why?
5: Yeah.
4: Well, because then they'd have to put coffee in it.
2: Exactly. Right.
5: But seriously, if that's a 48-ounce bucket and they fill it up with ice, you're probably getting, 25 to maybe 30 ounces of actual liquid?
2: Maybe, yeah.
5: Which is still way more coffee than you probably need.
2: Right. These are all those drinks, too, those caffeinated. Because it's not just brown coffee. It's something pink and orange in that picture there.
5: So. Yeah, I think they call them refreshers.
2: They call them brews or something like that.
3: I think Cutwater should do this.
2: Yeah. I do, too.
3: Big buckets of cocktails.
2: Yeah. That would be cool. You could just save that thing, though. You could save the plastic bucket and put your own booze in there.
3: You could.
2: 48 ounces of vodka.
5: Because it comes with a lid with a straw hole on the bucket, you know.
2: Yeah.
5: So you could just carry around the bucket with whatever drink you want for the rest of the time. Nick.
3: It is youth baseball season.
2: Unfortunately, you have no kids. Oh, yeah, you do. You watch one of your nephews play, right?
3: Yeah.
2: Say hi to Gash when you see him.
4: Okay. Yeah, will you be seeing him this year?
3: I don't think I haven't heard his name in quite some time. I
4: think he may have retired.
3: Yeah, I feel like that kid, through middle school. And
2: he's pissed probably his parents named
3: high
2: him
3: school
2: Cash.
3: Now. Right. Yeah, the kid's going through some things.
5: He's tired of being made fun of by some jerk on the radio.
3: Yeah. That is something
2: I think the kids go to school
3: mentioned.
2: With Cash might bring that up once in a while.
4: Yeah, he's probably heard it from elsewhere, I'm sure.
2: Yeah. They called you
3: Cash? Yeah, I think
2: Cash?
3: That kid was probably doing okay up until about sixth grade.
2: Right.
4: Yeah, where they didn't really learn the vernacular until then.
2: Yeah.
3: He was going to go by his middle name, but unfortunately that was Hatchet Wound.
2: Hey-o, you gave me crap. Jesus. I wonder if people yell, hey, Gash, to him, who all turns around.
4: Who answers to that?
3: Like yelling mom in the Target?
2: Or say he's in a mixed crowd, and you say, hey, Gash. You know, you ever been someplace, somebody goes, hey, dickhead, and you just turn around because you think it's one of your buddies calling you dickhead.
4: God, yeah. Automatically.
2: That's happened to all of us, man. Hey, douche. Oh, they're not talking to me.
4: I answer to that.
3: It's a relief when they're not.
2: Hey, Gash. That kid's probably about 13 now, isn't he, Nick, you think?
3: Older.
2: Okay. Oh.
3: Yeah.
2: Okay.
3: He might be, there's probably an insurance card with his name on it now.
2: Oh, he's a grown Gash.
4: So, climbing Everest, not that big a deal anymore?
5: No.
2: How fast
5: see
2: was
5: that?
2: This? How fast was this?
4: Hundreds of climbers scaled Mount Everest in a single day. 274 successful attempts because it was clear weather. Everybody was kind of probably hanging around base camp, and they let everybody go on the southern side, which is in Nepal.
2: Am I right about this? When I saw a picture of there was a bunch of guys, not necessarily this particular one, there's a bunch of people at the summit, and they're in that line, and they're there. And the story was that from that point, once you're there, there's a certain amount of time they call the death. You have to get down.
4: Yeah, you're in the death zone.
2: The death zone. Yeah. So how quick do you have to get down before you would just die?
5: Well, don't most of them have oxygen.
2: Yeah. They do. They do.
5: I mean, that's what gives you more time.
2: But people do die up there.
4: But oh, yeah. Those are the guys who try to scale without using oxygen.
2: Okay.
5: But at this point, it's like being in line at Disney World. Like, from this point on, it's annoying. An hour till the summit, you know? I mean, it's just, everybody get your picture and then get back down the mountain.
2: It does look annoying.
3: You're in a big line.
2: Yeah, I don't want to do it anyway, but, you know. If I was 18 with $1 million, I still wouldn't do it.
5: I mean, I'm not trying to say that it's not hard to summit Everest.
2: Sure it is, yeah.
5: But it doesn't seem like it's what it used to be.
2: Right.
5: Like, it's not
4: pay some outfitter out of Seattle enough money to ship you over there, sure. They'll give you enough guys and enough gear. You know, you still have to hike it.
5: Yeah.
2: You still do the physical mount.
4: Yeah, right. You still got to do that work, but, you know, you've got people that carry all your gear, or you've got it waiting for you at whatever base camp you happen to go to.
5: You still have to acclimate and survive, survive the conditions.
2: Plus, it just looks miserable.
3: Yeah.
2: Those jackets, your face barely sticking out. Not even sticking out at all, basically. Yeah.
5: But, I mean, it's like, who was the first guy? Was that Sir Edmund Hillary?
2: Sir Edmund Hillary.
5: I mean, it ain't what it was when he did it.
2: No.
5: You know? No.
4: Oh, none of that. I'm sure he had some Sherpas helping him out,
2: mm-mm.
4: But it was nowhere near. You know, they didn't have outfitters that were solely devoted to this kind of stuff.
5: No.
4: You know, travel agencies that will set up a Mount Everest climb for you.
5: And isn't the base camp area just kind of a small city at this point?
4: Yeah.
5: I mean, it's just a town that's waiting there.
4: If you look at
3: a bunch of turd bags all over the place.
4: It's pretty popular.
2: Turd bags and dead people in the morning.
3: What year did he climb it for the first time?
4: 1953.
3: Did he have oxygen?
4: I don't know that.
2: Did he know how high he had to go?
4: Well, yeah, I think they had a pretty good
5: idea.
4: They
5: could see the top.
4: That's why they climbed it, because it was the highest mountain in the world.
3: He took a
2: tape. Well, Todd, you don't have one of your death rocks on there. That's good.
4: No.
5: Yes. Sir Edmund Hillary used bottled supplemented oxygen in 1953.
2: List of cool places.
3: Could you hook an air mask up to a donkey and have him carry your stuff?
4: Well, no, you've got Sherpas for that.
2: Flight attendant or a real donkey?
4: Yeah.
3: A real donkey.
4: No, you've got real human beings that can do that, and these guys are acclimated.
5: Yeah,
2: I do love an air tank on a donkey walking up.
3: He's got the really long mask.
5: Yeah, it wasn't until 78 that somebody did it without oxygen.
2: Those Sherpas.
3: How did they survive?
5: Shallow breathing.
2: Yeah.
4: Well, probably a lot of acclimation. They probably spent a lot of time there before they finally went up to the summit. Getting reports now? Well, actually a text that said what was the name of the woman?
5: The topless lady in Villisca?
4: The Villisca woman was apparently first in Corning Street and fifth in Walnut are in Red Oak, Iowa.
5: Okay, there you go.
2: She's a Villisca woman. Okay, Christine. Right. How far is Red Oak from Villisca, Puss?
5: 15 miles.
2: So she didn't ride her bike the whole way there.
5: She's
2: probably visiting somewhere there, took her top off, and started riding the bike.
3: Red Oak is pretty methy.
4: My speculation is she had a lot of energy, and she may have ridden her bike from Villisca to Red Oak.
2: You've been called Red Oak the capital of meth capital of Southwest Iowa for years, right?
4: Yeah, well, I believe it's earned it.
3: And we've got no pushback.
4: No.
5: There's a lot of hills, Todd. You're not riding your bike between Villisca and Red Oak.
4: Okay.
2: No.
3: Wait, because you can get public intoxication for things other than booze.
4: So did she just have a bike waiting for her in Villisca?
5: No,
2: well, she was probably partying in Red Oak.
5: Yeah, so, she might have been.
2: Yeah, it was Tuesday afternoon. Why not go do some meth? What else are you going to do in Red Oak?
3: Take your top off.
5: Ride a bike.
4: Yeah.
2: Do you perform in Red Oak, Nick?
3: I have.
2: And Heather? Heather, you performed there too? Okay.
5: Did you ride your bike naked while you were there? Or I guess just topless.
6: I don't think so. No.
2: Well, we hope Christine's doing well, because Nick mentioned her Facebook page. She's kind of just, you know, very vague about her feelings.
3: Yeah, she has some posts that indicate that she could use some help.
4: Seems sad.
6: The feeling of
2: your boobs in the air.
6: I'm kind of impressed and jealous.
2: That'd be nice, huh?
6: Right.
4: Yeah.
5: Give it a run.
4: You've not tried it.
5: I've be a never nice tried day. It.
6: I don't think the first time a bug hit my chest, I'd be like, ugh.
2: What do you think the bug would say? Holy
5: hell! How fast do you ride the bike? You're not going to be smashing bugs on your boobs.
6: Yeah, really?
2: She's got big boobs, man.
6: Did boobs start smashing against the car? Like, you know, because I think you could probably get 30 miles on a bike. You know, going really fast.
3: You could go motorcycle.
6: An electric bike, definitely.
2: Yeah, those things.
5: Okay, if you had an e-bike, I'll give you that.
6: Okay.
5: Yeah.
4: No, you could probably get going 30 if you were going downhill.
6: Right.
3: I had an old man Todd driving through a neighborhood. So there was a bunch of kids on e-bikes, and I'm like, you little punks don't even pedal anymore. I'm like, how old am I?
2: I see there's a gang of kids riding around my neighborhood and those things. And like I said, I think they're cool, and I've been on one. They're fun. But you're right. When you use your own pedals a lot as a kid, at least you burn some calories.
4: Yeah. So,
2: there's going to be a lot of fat kids out there.
4: But the bikes that I see on the trails now are mostly e-bikes.
2: But you see the story.
4: The only guys I see on pedal bikes are, you know, the serious road bikers.
2: Now, yeah, some of those
3: the guys in the spandex?
4: Right, with their uniforms on.
2: Some of those e-bikes can go 50 miles an hour. And a kid, an underage kid.
4: Are they all street legal, or none of them are street legal?
2: Well, this is what happens.
4: What does it depend on?
2: When a mother was charged with homicide because she let her underage kid, who's like 12 or 13, and he was riding his e-bike really fast and hit this old veteran who was walking down the street, and that guy died.
3: Ugh. And the mom was charged with homicide?
2: The mom was charged.
5: Oh, every day.
2: The kid shouldn't be riding e-bikes that young.
5: Every day we're out walking the dogs, there's some kid on an e-bike or an e-scooter goes flying by us. And if they missed and hit us, I'd be seriously injured at least.
2: Yep. Yeah, I saw a kid flying down right in the middle of the street. And my neighborhood didn't have a lot of cars, but still, he was going way too fast. You're right. I feel like, slow down, kid, you're going to die. But if I was on that at that age, I would have done the same damn thing.
3: Get out of the street.
5: All right. Heather, be a trendsetter. Be a trendsetter.
2: Great pump for the show.
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2: Matthew checked into the Omaha thing. Everything I find says it's not legal to walk around naked in your own backyard. This is in the city of Omaha. 2020, a case in West Omaha where a man was cited for using his pool and hot tub naked, and he was cited. It can be a felony if you do it and children see it. Apparently, this guy was doing it in the view of his neighbor's daughter's bedroom. He was asked a couple of times to stop, but of course, it doesn't really matter what's illegal or not if the police or the courts aren't going to enforce the law, as recent events have shown.
3: Well, a hot tub naked is that's what they're for. You are naked in your hot tub a lot. But
4: you know a guy who used to own a hot tub?
3: I had a hot tub. Yeah, I had all the cliche.
4: In Louisville.
3: I had the cliche hot tub in my condo when I lived there. But there was a fence around it, so you really a strategically placed fence, so nobody could really see from their other windows, I don't think.
4: Yeah, a lot of people will go to the lengths to make some privacy for the hot tub.
3: Oh, yes. Yes, right.
4: Put it under the deck, put a little lattice up on either side.
3: Yeah, that's it.
4: You know.
3: Because people are going to get nasty in a hot tub, especially Skip and Dot.
2: In Portland, Oregon, they have an annual naked bike ride.
3: I've heard that.
4: Yep.
3: I've seen video of that. It looks pretty crazy. Everybody's just naked, man.
4: Portland's weird.
3: I just think riding with your bare taint on a seat. And the woman, her vagina, on a bike seat.
5: I've seen most of those are just like the women wear
3: panties.
5: Panties or something.
3: Yeah. Yeah.
2: Or they put a little cover on the seat.
5: Right.
2: Yeah. Put a piece of carpet on the seat.
3: Let them have built-in carpet.
2: Or bring their own carpet. BYOC.
5: There's a lot of that in Portland, I'm sure.
2: Oh, yeah.
3: Well, we talk about nudity all the time on this show, and one of my craziest things I've ever thought of is, what's his face? He's no longer with us, but who was the
4: Jimmy Carter?
3: No. It was Jimmy Carter. He hosted a radio show in Seattle years ago. No, it was...
4: Rivers?
3: Yeah, Bob Rivers. Yeah, they had...
2: Oh,
3: nude stock. And the whole radio station's... all the people on the show were just there naked.
2: But I don't think that was in the city of Seattle.
3: It wasn't, but still they hosted it, and they were all nude all the time.
2: I went to some suburb.
3: And we talked about this. You imagine all of us standing around nude outside?
4: No. Heather, you want to chime in?
2: Heather didn't answer so quickly.
3: I know.
5: Interesting. I was still trying. I was going through each of you, envisioning it.
2: Yeah.
5: Maybe
3: she was in her underwear recently on stage. Very brave, by the way. I'm joking. Because you hate that when people say that,
4: you're
3: and
4: so
3: I never
4: brave.
3: Said you were brave.
5: Yeah. I know.
3: You're so brave.
2: And when you were going through your checklist, which one did you say, not Nick,
3: Well, Nick's your brother, man.
2: I know.
3: And we're the zaddies.
4: I think Puss is the most intriguing just because of the genitalia situation.
3: Yeah. He had to lift up his balls to see his vagina, though, you know.
4: Well, yes, nicely. That's interesting. I always pictured them inside of it.
3: Oh, you always pictured that way, like a Venus flytrap thing, where you opens up and it... Yeah, I don't
4: think it's all like it's the vagina's protecting the balls.
6: You think about my genitals a lot, Nick.
4: Well, we're up here quite a bit.
2: And I don't know.
4: What else are we going to talk about?
2: One set way of, what do they call them, intersex now? It's not, hermaphrodite is not the cool term.
3: Yeah, I don't
2: intersex
3: know.
2: Is the cool term. And sometimes I think they're hidden.
3: Yeah.
2: You have both sets of genitalia, but you can't see both of them.
3: Yeah, nobody ever calls on this one, you know?
2: No.
3: We never get a lot of, you know, we just have to deal with what Puss has, you know?
2: No, I think it's a pretty rare condition.
3: Yeah. So we don't get it that much, right? Yeah. So we could do a naked. Let's do a naked. We should have a golf. Can you golf naked?
2: Oh, I doubt it.
3: Like a golf, a naked tournament.
4: I don't think you want things flopping around on a golf swing.
2: Well, we've
3: heard. Oh, that's a good point too. You're swinging your ball.
5: Oh God.
4: Yeah. That's,
3: yeah.
4: And the ladies, there's going to be some more momentum there with
3: I'm just
4: the ladies.
3: Socks, golf shoes, and everything else just naked.
2: No, we're familiar with that. And I don't know if they still do it. But there was a golf outing that involved a strip club. The strip club doesn't even exist anymore.
3: No, there was a lot of gnats at that one.
2: Yeah. It was
3: because they were. We saw a bunch of photos. There were women. It happened outside of Omaha for years.
2: Gnats swarming around a moist area.
5: Oh, God.
2: And the hole.
3: Like the women would lay. The strippers would just spread their legs by the hole.
2: They would straddle.
5: What?
2: They would straddle the golf hole.
5: And you would have to.
4: And
5: like
4: bugs gather?
5: Like human
3: well,
5: cook.
3: Saw, well,
2: and that way you can bank it in.
3: Goes to moist stuff.
5: Oh, yeah. God.
3: You could bank it in, right?
2: Yeah.
5: Oh,
3: yeah,
5: no.
3: It was a different time.
2: It was.
3: Yeah, but
5: if you hit that putt a little too hard.
3: We're talking a lot of people that played in that tournament, I'm sure. Because it was every year for a while.
2: Yeah.
7: Well, if you hit it too hard, could they just pop it back into the hole?
3: They're just completely naked just in the daylight. Right.
5: Just cough it back in.
3: Yeah, wrong hole in one, you mean? Yeah. Yeah, but I remember the one guy describing it, that he walked up and there were some gnats flying around.
5: Oh, good.
3: Oh, it's a lot
7: of sweat.
3: That's
7: crazy.
5: You know? Yeah. I like to, I do like, you know, you guys, the idea of you being naked, hitting and accidentally, like, oh, what am I, you know, like your dongs are that long that you're actually going to get in the way of the swing.
3: No, not that. I think what push means when you swing, your body turns, so just your nuts alone.
5: Oh, you're just swinging them
3: like
5: out.
3: Like the old man across his legs, that video. Right. Yeah. I think that's what would happen.
4: I think
3: right?
4: there's possible pain. Involved.
3: Oh, I know where pain could happen. Drinking and just sitting real quickly down on the golf cart.
5: Oh.
3: You're going to sit on a nut there.
4: Well, or those golf cart seats get hot.
3: Yeah,
4: they do. On a hot day, and you slap your naked ass down on that.
5: You're going to burn your taint.
4: Yeah.
2: You're going to need to put a towel down.
3: Yeah.
4: Either way, sure. I think you're going to want to put a towel down.
7: Yeah, the poor kid that has to clean the golf carts.
5: Oh, I know.
3: Especially at our tournament, Streets. Which is coming up again in June. We've seen those dudes.
7: Bunch of stinky dude ass.
4: You could have just said dude ass.
3: 18 to 75 year old dude ass. Oh, dude ass. Sorry, I got to keep singing that now. Do it for me, puss.
7: Dude ass.
3: Sorry. Didn't want to go there.
2: I'm reading a piece here about trouble with the restaurants. A lot of these Euros who go to restaurants in their home country don't tip.
3: They don't tip?
4: Oh, yeah.
2: Because it's not part of the culture.
3: Right.
2: And now they're concerned about getting their tips.
3: Well, how about the...
7: I love that the restaurants paying them is completely out of the question.
3: Thank you. Yeah. How about the restaurants that know when these people are going to frequent them, pay their employees a little more those days, because they're going to make a fortune off these people anyway.
2: They are.
3: But they... Yeah, right.
2: But I think but the solution won't. Is to tack on an automatic 20%. That's what you're probably going to see.
3: Right.
5: That'd be the easiest, just, you know.
3: Which is one of the weirdest things. I don't mind that. I was at a restaurant, I don't know, within the past couple of months that had that. And it's like it's built right in. And I'm thinking, well, then it becomes not really a tip. It just becomes, here's the bill. So, and she was a decent waitress. It wasn't like it was, she was a bad waitress, but I thought, well, you know, why is it just bang right there? I tip 20% anywhere, 25, depending on how the bill is. So, but I'm thinking, well, it just felt weird that she just handed you the bill and it was already just, you know, here's what it costs now.
2: They do that on the golf course now.
3: Yeah.
2: When they swipe
3: the
2: tablet and then they give it to you. You want to tip a customer
3: amount,
2: you want to tip 10%, 20%.
3: Yeah, but no, this is already on the bill.
2: Oh, okay.
3: They put the 20% on and they give it to you. That's the bill. That's it.
5: I've seen that and it always strikes me as odd because it doesn't say tip. It just says like service fee or something. So I'm like, is this the tip? Are you getting this or is this a communal?
3: Yeah.
5: It's always a little confusing.
3: Yeah, and sometimes it'll tell you, and I guarantee people are getting tipped above and beyond what they actually tip anyway, because people are drunk, don't read the, I don't read it, and I should.
2: One time an ex and I were driving down Interstate 80, getting very excited, pulled off onto a county road, found a field, got out, started having fun. To our surprise, here comes the farmer on his tractor.
5: Oh, no.
3: Oh.
2: And says very nicely to get the F off his land. So we drove down the road and found another field.
4: What's the harm there? I mean, why you gotta...
3: I'm a farmer. I'm sitting here watching it.
4: Yeah, why you gotta jump in there? Just let them finish. They're not hurting.
5: Were they in the field? Like, were they out of their car in the field? Or were they just in their
2: car? It sounds like they were out of the car.
5: Oh, man.
2: You know, laying down on a blanket in the field. I don't know.
4: Yeah, they weren't squashing the crops or anything. Just let them finish.
3: Right.
2: Squashing the crop.
3: Squashing them. Jesus. That's some hard stuff.
4: What harm were they doing?
3: It was crop circles that looked like they were done.
4: Yeah. What harm were they doing to
3: nothing,
4: his land?
3: Nothing. The farmer was a curmudgeon, I'm sure.
5: Just out here sowing.
7: That dude reached out about that bar in Fremont. I did a show there. So there's an upstairs area where there's like pool tables and stuff. The downstairs. Of the bar, right. And as there was a couple upstairs who didn't realize there was a closed circuit camera had a screen in the, you know, the lower floor that everybody could see. And she's bent over. And
3: this is the story then, huh?
4: There's things going on.
3: That's the guy that called last week, right? Yeah.
7: Yeah.
3: Yeah, there's a toss.
7: And then they just walked downstairs when they're done, like nothing happened. And everybody had seen the whole thing that was in the bar.
5: And nobody said anything. Nobody hollered. hollered upstairs, "Hey, we can see this." Like, they just watched. Yeah. Everybody just creeped on that.
3: Was it a place called RD's?
7: Yeah.
3: This guy's anyways, love the show, listen every day. Hope you guys have a good rest of the week. If you ever find yourself hankering for some ass, RD's is a short drive away. It's not a strip club, it's the bar, right?
7: Yeah.
3: But just obviously a bar that stuff happens, huh?
7: Obviously, this happened.
3: Yeah.
4: I've seen like golf courses that'll do that. Like they have a static camera on like the first tee box and it's broadcast in the bar or something. And you can put bets on.
3: How
4: bad is this guy's tee shot going to be? You know?
3: Wow. Like, that's pretty funny.
4: I kind of like it.
3: Yeah. So you were watching it. Were you there that night? This girl got tossed?
7: No, but I don't know if I heard. I think I heard about it when we were doing the show. Okay. Yeah.
3: She was a big in it.
7: She could see the camera. They're like, "Hey, guess what happened?" I was like, "What?"
3: Well, that's illegal. Come on back.
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20: Storms likely today, otherwise overcast. High of 63. Winds out of the southeast, 15 to 20 miles per hour. Chance for showers tonight, lows around 49, partly cloudy. Partly cloudy skies tomorrow, highs level off around 66. From the Weatherology Weather Center, I'm meteorologist Jennifer Wojcicki on Rock 95. Currently 48.
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2: A couple weeks ago, we had the pleasure of talking to Bob Odenkirk off the air, time purposes, and when the
3: I think the movie was in theaters.
2: Yeah.
4: The movie is streaming as of now.
3: Right.
4: That's what they wanted to promote.
2: Right. So I say we run the interview now, which we're going to, and then just take us right to commercial break, puss.
4: All right, sounds good.
2: Todd's out pooping or something.
4: Here's how it goes. Yeah.
5: So would you say you knew Gunderson well?
6: Gunderson, yeah. I knew him pretty well. It was sad the way he, But he liked to drink. He liked to fish, so the way I see it, he died doing what he loved best. You fish?
5: When I was a kid, with my dad. You?
6: Me? No. Probably the only one in town who don't. But in the end, death comes for us all, don't it, lawman?
5: I'm like getting the sheriff out of you, huh?
6: If you really were, you would, but are you?
5: You've been listening to my internal monologue, haven't you?
2: Bob Odenkirk with us. This is Todd and Tyler. Appreciate you calling the program. The release of Normal on where you rent your movies anytime coming up here on streaming.
3: Available on all the digital platforms. 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Bob Odenkirk with us.
7: Yeah.
2: Bob,
7: thank you. Good to talk to you guys.
2: Yeah, Big fans, by the way, Bob. I'm sure you've been asked this question a bunch of times, but obviously your comedy career is what started. Did you ever think you'd be where you're at when it comes to drama?
7: No, not in a million years, man.
2: Wow, man.
7: I was writing comedy. I love comedy. I wrote for Saturday Night Live, wrote some Tenacious D, wrote Mr. Show, all kinds of things that people know, a lot of cultish kind of comedy that I love.
2: Yeah, we do too.
7: And then I got this crazy opportunity to play Saul Goodman on Breaking Bad.
2: Yeah.
7: And then that cracked the whole thing open.
3: Yeah, but that really pissed David Cross off.
7: Yeah, he's mad now.
2: David Cross calls the show once in a while. He's a good dude, and you guys are still friends, obviously, right?
7: Yeah, we climbed Machu Picchu together.
2: Oh, I saw that. Yeah,
7: you know that. Yeah, we made a documentary about it, so we're going to show that at the Tribeca Film Festival. Wait,
3: did you take the train or did you do the hike?
7: No, we did the hike. We did the Old Inca Trail.
3: Because
7: 4 or 5 days or whatever.
3: I think the highest altitude on that trail I've read is like 16,000 feet. How'd you handle that?
7: Oh, no, it's 13,800 feet.
3: Oh, you can handle that.
2: Well, they did it already.
7: Yeah.
2: They're doing a documentary about it, right, yeah.
7: You're pretty high up there. And we had a great time. And we're good friends, and I love them, and we're writing a play together.
2: Oh, excellent. So, Bob Odenkirk.
7: We'll work together again.
2: What do you like better? Do you like comedy or do you like acting in the series stuff?
3: Or do you hate answering that question?
7: I'll tell you the truth. I like writing the comedy and I like acting the drama.
2: Okay.
7: Writing comedy is obviously very fun. You laugh and you joke around and it's really a hoot. Acting drama is rewarding. It feels like you went somewhere, you know, like you really did something. Because otherwise acting can somewhat feel like you're a talking prop.
2: Right. Yeah, our buddy Bobcat Goldthwait said that about acting. He said he always felt stupid doing it. I shouldn't say talking, but because he felt like he was just playing along. But Bob Odenkirk with us, by the way.
7: Yeah, you can feel stupid doing it. Trust me.
3: What do you remember about the filming of Nebraska? You hung around these parts. We're kind of acquainted with Alexander Payne.
7: I had the greatest time doing it.
3: Yeah?
7: Yeah, Alexander Payne, June Squibb. Will Forte, Bruce Dern. I guess probably the thing I remember most is sitting with Bruce Dern and listening to him tell stories about Marilyn Monroe.
2: Wow.
7: And you get into that 2 degrees of separation from yourself and Marilyn Monroe, and you're like, wow.
3: What kind of story?
7: That's wild.
3: Yeah, tell us a Marilyn Monroe story.
7: I'm not telling tales out of school because Bruce has actually told these stories a lot. And if you get his autobiography, they're in there.
2: Okay.
7: Bruce Dern has an excellent autobiography that if you know Bruce's work, you should pick up his book.
2: We do.
7: And read it. You'll get

0: had a great time out of it. But he talks about Marilyn going to the actor's studio in New York and taking classes in acting, and how he walked her home one day, and they were talking about acting, and she wasn't sort of as famous yet as she would become. Okay. And 1 year later, he walked her home again, and she was world famous, and it was she couldn't be in public at all.
1: Wow.
0: He had to, you know, hide away in a car with her, get her there to the back entrance. They couldn't be seen because she was just too famous. And he talked to her about acting, and she had thoughts on it. You know, she tried. She was very serious about it. She made a lot of movies, you know.
1: Yes, she
0: and
1: did.
0: People don't know all the stuff she did. And I think a really special person. Terrible shame what happened there, because she was a formidable person. And it's just fame can really fame's a weird experience. And of course, the fame level she was on was another, like, that's just a level that's dangerous for a human being to have.
1: Bob Odenkirk with us. Bob, the Normal's out now on video, and the people that, excuse me, on streaming video, and people have never seen it before. Quick synopsis of the movie Normal.
0: Oh, I play Ulysses. He's a temporary sheriff in the town of Normal, Minnesota. Small town, middle America. And somehow they've got a lot of money floating around. And that ain't right. And the previous sheriff died in mysterious ways. And so there's like a suspense element for about 25 minutes. It's kind of like an old Hitchcock film for a little while.
1: Cool.
0: And then it's a pure action film, and things blow up, and everything blows up, and it's really a fun, riotous ride, directed by Ben Wheatley, great British director, and you will have a great time. And if you check out Normal, if you're going to watch Normal, get a bunch of friends over, watch it with a bunch of people. They have to like action films, and they have to like horror films, and they will have the greatest time.
2: I've heard it described as a action/dark comedy. Is that accurate?
0: Yeah. It's also called a neo-western.
1: Okay.
0: It's kind of a modern western. It's a little like High Noon, if you know that film, or Bad Day at Black Rock. It's a little bit like High Plains Drifter, if you ever saw those old Clint Eastwood films.
1: Yeah, well,
0: if you remember, in High Plains Drifter, do you remember that he had to get the whole town to work with him?
2: Yep.
0: Do you remember that story? They all hated him, and they needed him, and then he had to get them to work with him. So there's a little bit of High Plains Drifter in the movie Normal.
2: Well, I got to see this now. That's probably, if you said, what's your favorite Clint Eastwood movie, I would probably go with High Plains Drifter.
1: And Bob, the host you're talking
0: to.
1: The host you're talking to are the exact same age as you, so we all watch the same stuff, which is really cool. Hey, by the way, Henry Winkler was on the show with us a couple months back, and he told us he was going to be in this movie. How'd you get Henry Winkler, or how'd they get Henry Winkler? He's great, obviously.
0: Well, a big surprise to have Henry in this part. Now, you guys got to see this movie.
1: We're going to.
2: I'm sold.
0: I got a question for you.
1: Yes, sure.
0: Are you squeamish when you watch on-screen violence?
1: No.
0: Are you squeamish? Do you watch horror films ever?
2: No.
1: Not a big horror movie, but I'm not squeamish for the on-screen violence.
0: Neither am I. Yeah. Neither am I. I don't watch a lot of horror films, but I'm just asking because this movie veers into that area sometimes. But it's more of an action comedy.
1: Okay.
0: And with this, and again, this suspense chapter that's like an old Hitchcock film, this first 30 minutes of the movie where he's in this town, something's not right, he knows something's not right, he keeps getting clues, but he keeps sort of avoiding looking at those clues.
1: Right.
0: And one of the things I love about this movie is I finally get to play a character who's my age.
1: Okay.
0: You know, I've been playing guys who are like 15, 20 years younger than me.
1: Yeah.
0: And I mean sort of mentally my age. Like,
1: got it.
0: He sees the world. He sees the world through the eyes of a 60-year-old guy who knows that not going to change things all that much. He's got to accept it for what it is. He's a little bit he's just world weary. He's beat up a little bit by life.
1: All right.
0: And I love playing a person who's my age, because I've been too many years. I've been playing guys who are impetuous and young in a way that annoys me.
1: We gotta let you go, Bob, and thank you for calling. Bob Odenkirk, Normal, is out right now. Where you get your videos, and we will watch it. We promise you, man. And take care of yourself.
0: All right, buddy.
1: All right, take care.
0: Thank
2: appreciate
0: you.
2: Your time.
1: See you, Bob.
2: Thank you, Bob.
1: Welcome back.
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4: Rock 95. From the newsroom, I'm Alex Carminati. MyPillow founder Mike Lindell says he's taking his request for a paper ballot recount of the Minnesota gubernatorial primary to the U.S. Supreme Court. This comes after the Minnesota Supreme Court denied his request last month. Lindell lost to Minnesota House Speaker Lisa Damith by over 45,000 votes. He's upset the Secretary of State's office was only going to recount the votes cast for him and Damith, and he believes not recounting the ballots for all the candidates is unlawful. He says in his Lindell TV broadcasting network,
5: "This is the opportunity to get to the bottom of it. This will be the first time we'll have paper ballots hand counted against what these machines told us on election night here on August 11th. We had an algorithm that looked like synchronized swimming between all seven Republican candidates. So many deviations that are impossibilities if you didn't use computers."
4: The general election in Minnesota for the governor's race is on November 3rd, but early voting starts this Friday. From the newsroom, I'm Alex Carminati.
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21: Storms likely today, otherwise overcast. High of 63. Winds out of the southeast, 15 to 20 miles per hour. Chance for showers tonight, lows around 49, partly cloudy. Partly cloudy skies tomorrow, highs level off around 66. From the Weatherology Weather Center, I'm meteorologist Jennifer Wojcicki on Rock 95. Currently 48.
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0: It's not just a morning show. It's therapy with distortion pedals. Todd and Tyler on Rock 95. This is the Todd and Tyler Radio Empire.
1: So there was a woman killed, and I was recently at the Pirate game. And in the left field of at the PNC field, there's a bunch of umbrellas in like bar tables. There's like a little bar in left field. And the wind was flying. We was there the one night before there was a storm the day of the bobblehead, Skeens bobblehead night I was at. And I saw an umbrella fly out of one of the bar table high tops and fly across, didn't hit anybody. But this one was killed. Now, we've done these stories about beach umbrellas going airborne and piercing somebody. Now, this one was at a restaurant, right? Right, Nick? Or was it a restaurant somewhere?
2: Yeah. Yeah. Yeah. It sounded like it was an umbrella from one of the tables.
1: Yes. Yeah. But it didn't say it was pierced. It said it just hit this woman in the head and she died.
3: She must have gotten the sharp end of it.
1: Well, the sharp didn't say she was pierced, because some of those beach umbrellas, they start flying. And there was a woman in, I want to say, Myrtle Beach a couple years back that just was laying there and an umbrella comes flying in the air and just pierced her.
3: Yeah, that was a beach thing.
1: Yeah, just pierced her in the dead. Yeah.
4: This was in Clarendon County, South Carolina.
1: Yeah. Just sitting there having, you know, drinks at an outdoor cafe. Umbrella flies over and takes you out. Yeah.
4: Laceration to head and neck.
1: Yeah.
4: Died at the scene.
1: Oh, what lacerations? Yeah. But two or three of them flew out at that game, and people were just kind of laughing. I'm thinking, you know.
4: They're pretty big.
1: They are big.
4: They,
1: right?
4: they got some heft to them.
1: Right.
3: Yeah, they're heavy.
1: Right. And the ones that go on the beach, are pointy at the end, too,
3: yes.
1: You know.
3: And if you're at that restaurant, do you finish your meal?
1: Great question, Nick.
3: You
1: I thought about that.
3: You might not want to eat, but if she's outside, you're inside.
1: I'm hanging with you too much, because I thought that same when I saw this story. And I saw, depending on where she was hit, say she's in one of the side tables and you're far away eating another table.
3: Yeah.
1: I think you're still eating.
3: But you probably let your side of ranch go that never arrived.
1: Excuse me, were you done cleaning that blood over there?
3: Yeah.
1: You just get my ranch? Right.
4: Well, apparently it upset a lot of staff, guests, first responders, family, and community members.
1: I'm gonna let Nick introduce, because you know.
3: What's up? How you doing,
5: what's
3: man?
5: Up, guys?
3: No Way Ramirez, it's a very funny local comic.
1: I know, eh? Nice to meet you, man.
4: I normally don't sound like RFK Jr.
5: Okay.
4: Yeah, but I will today.
1: If you sound like him, I wouldn't let you on the air. That'd be brutal, man.
5: All right. I'm not going to listen for much. Good to be here, though. Thank you for having me.
4: Yeah.
1: Well, thanks.
4: We've heard
3: awesome.
4: Nothing but good things, man.
1: And that's rare, right? When you're nothing but good things.
4: Right.
1: Is there bad things about you, no way?
5: For sure, yeah. We'll change it up today.
1: Well, Colleen told Puss that you got to have you on the air. So we trust Colleen completely.
5: She rules.
1: Although she told us about Nick years ago.
3: Nobody bats 1,000.
1: Nick said he's known you, right?
3: Yeah. Where did we do that show where I was telling them about that show? We're like, well, we'll just wait and surely some people will show up. But then they didn't. And it's probably the six people that were here when we could have just started this on time.
5: I don't remember the town, but I do remember it's the second time I'd been there. And the first time wasn't with you, and it was also bad.
1: So maybe it's you.
3: Yeah.
1: Because you went back,
5: that's
1: man.
5: That's true. That's exactly right.
3: You're like, the first time it was packed. I don't know what your problem was.
4: Are you still going to the small towns that Nick no longer fits?
5: Yeah, if they'll have me, yes. I'll go wherever they'll have me, I'll go.
4: Yeah, like, do you have work this weekend?
5: No, I don't. I'm in town this weekend. I'm just hanging out.
1: Where are you hanging out? Want to see No A? Just hanging out. No A. What are your socials there for No A? Do people look you up there?
5: My socials are, I'm on mainly on just Instagram. On Facebook, I'm on just Noe Ramirez. Instagram, Noe Ramirez Comedy.
1: You born and bred Omaha?
5: Yes, sir. Yeah, I lived in Omaha my whole life.
4: N-O-E?
5: N-O-E.
4: Okay.
5: That's right. Yeah, I lived in Omaha my whole life. I went to Omaha South High School.
1: Omaha South. Okay, I figured that. You're Hispanic.
5: Shout out Packers. South. That's right. I'm either good at basketball or soccer.
1: Oh, yeah. are your parents from Mexico? How many generations you go back?
5: Yeah, so my mom is from Mexico. Yeah, she's we're from a small area on the coast called Guerrero. So it's like it's, you know, everyone knows Acapulco. That's where I was born.
1: Right.
4: I'm familiar. I've been to ZY.
5: Yeah, you go back every now and then.
1: His son lives there, man.
4: We were in ZY.
5: Yeah. So that's actually right where my family's from.
4: Okay.
5: Yeah.
1: Are you fluent in Spanish?
5: Yes. Yep.
1: Okay.
5: Right. Yep.
4: We're not.
5: No.
4: What? We're barely fluent.
5: Are you kidding me right now?
4: Are you, yeah.
5: Are you so successful in Mexico?
4: Oh, and, for the record, my son no longer lives in Mexico.
2: Uh-oh. Really?
4: Yeah.
2: Uh-oh. What happened?
4: Oh, it's a long story.
5: He got deported.
4: Yeah.
1: That'd be funny, wouldn't it? Kicking out all the white dudes. They should.
4: Yeah.
1: It's a long story you can't get into on the air?
4: Correct.
1: Remind me off the air then.
4: I will.
1: Okay. I'm interested in that because I love your buddy.
2: Can you
1: love
2: tell us where he landed?
4: Oh, he's with his brother.
2: Oh, okay.
4: Yeah,
5: well, that's so no.
1: Oh, that's
2: well, that's a little punishment.
1: That's a breakup.
4: Yes.
1: You have to go into details.
2: Oh,
1: got it. Okay.
2: Wow.
4: Yeah.
1: Well, I've heard relationships don't last forever.
4: I would call it that.
3: He must have a huge dong.
4: We learned earlier that women who are married to guys with big dongs tend to cheat. And, you know, Tyler's wife left him because big dong.
1: Yep. That's all you need to know about me.
5: Right? And do it. Do we think it's normally for a bigger dong? Yeah. Or is it to change it up in rhythm?
4: No.
5: It's
4: like,
2: complete opposite.
5: She needs something to cuddle with.
4: Right. Yeah. You know?
1: That guy's a needle dealer.
4: They try to find the smallest one.
1: Ah.
4: Just to
1: I think she found that, too.
4: Yeah, for
5: make
4: years.
5: Up for lost time.
4: Yeah. Yeah.
1: So Hooters is coming back, and I don't get why they're not really gone. There are still some Hooters restaurants around, but they want to rebrand as a family-style restaurant. It's so funny because when Todd and I moved to town, Hooters was a big chain. In most cities, it was. And it always felt like a family place. Well, there was always kids there.
4: That's exactly their business model.
1: I know.
4: To do what they were doing back in the 90s.
1: Yeah. Right.
4: I guess outfits have gotten a little skimpier over the years.
1: Is that what happened?
2: How could they get skimpier?
4: I don't know. But apparently that was the report I read.
2: Were they wearing thongs? I mean,
1: no.
2: Those shorts didn't really leave much to the imagination.
1: They were not. No, they were the best shorts ever invented, man.
4: But they were going back to the orange shorts and the pantyhose.
1: Okay. Although we can wear pantyhose still?
4: I don't know.
1: I don't think so. I think pantyhose are done. You know, nobody wears those anymore.
5: Just a bank robbers.
1: Yeah.
3: Pussies.
1: Yeah. Except for bank robbers.
3: Pussies backseat of his car is a full of those eggs.
1: Yeah, they're trying to come back.
5: Last time I went to a Hooters, Ronda Rousey was fighting on TV, and it wasn't this last time. It was, it was the time before that. Yeah.
1: Okay. All right.
2: It's been a while. And haven't they closed a lot of them? I mean, I think they've...
1: There's certain ones closed.
2: I think there's only one left in this town.
1: I thought
3: they opened
1: closed.
3: A new one not that long ago. I was surprised.
2: I think that's the one that's left.
4: Yeah.
5: Yeah.
1: Yeah.
5: We were zero, and they brought it back.
1: Well, what happened was...
3: Put it next to the Radio Shack.
1: A lot of sports bars featured hot chicks working there, too. So it kind of got spread thin, you know?
4: Oh, yeah.
1: And then there was a Twin Peaks.
4: The restaurant.
1: Oh, there's a brand new Twin Peaks in Omaha. It's huge, I've heard. I heard it's just huge. It's out there by the old Funny Bone.
5: Yeah.
1: What's the other? Yeah. Oh, you can't say that.
5: Yeah. I'm sorry.
1: That's okay. We bleed you. We bleed you, man. We bleed you. Yeah.
2: It was bound to happen.
1: Say boobs, bro.
5: Sorry.
3: Hooters like family style. They're leading into the saggy milkers.
5: Yeah. It's proven business model.
1: Man, too bad you're not still doing comedy, Nick. You could give that to Noe this weekend. You said. Nick quit comedy there. No way. You know that?
5: I did hear that, dude. That bummed me out. Why'd you do that?
3: Burn out.
5: That's fair. I actually.
3: Yeah.
5: No, actually, that makes perfect sense.
1: Yeah, you're younger than Nick. We'll see you in 20 years.
5: Yeah, no, I'll be there next week.
4: No, I got a good feeling.
5: Yeah. No, yeah. I mean, listen, you got to do what feels right, I think. Yeah. And if it doesn't feel good, you got to do something else.
2: Insurance, apparently.
3: Yeah, it feels great.
1: Yeah, yeah, Nick's
3: just a relief.
1: Yeah.
3: We've talked about it. They're on the way to shows, I don't know if you've got there yet or not. When you first start, you drive, you're like, oh, we get to this. I wonder if this joke will work. And then it gets to the point where, like, man, we could probably stop.
5: Yeah.
3: You're like, what
5: we
3: if
5: know
3: we
5: for
3: just
5: sure.
3: stop? Yeah, like, that's the dream.
5: The
3: just be like, what if we weren't doing this?
1: Yeah. How long have you been doing comedy?
5: About 5 years now.
1: Okay.
5: Yeah, I feel that type of, I mean, and obviously not like to the degree that you're talking about maybe, but I felt that for sure with like open mics, you know, because like there's always the pressure to like, you know, go to the open mic, write new jokes, try your best. And that's great. And I try my best, you know, to do those things. Mm-hmm. But, you know, when you go to the open mic every day for a month and there's, you know, a collectively like 12 people at the whole month at all of the open mics. It's like, what am I getting?
1: And
5: out
1: just
5: of
1: other right, open micers looking at you,
5: right? Yeah,
1: most of the time.
5: You know, that's like 90% of the reason I'd do comedy. I think is to hang out with my friends.
1: Yeah.
5: don't honestly, like, we go to the open mics, it's like maybe there's people there, maybe, and maybe I get to figure out if this joke works. But most of the time, and I give Colleen props for this all the time, because if it weren't for her giving me chances to get up at the club, I don't know if my stuff's good. Like, I don't, it's really hard to know, you know, like, I have to have a real crowd.
1: Right. Because your buds will laugh when you bong, right?
5: Right.
1: That's what we do.
5: Exactly, yeah. Exactly.
4: They will laugh at your pain.
5: Exactly. Yeah. And even, or exactly. So I have no idea of what they're laughing at, if it's good. But then you go to the club and, you know, these folks, you know, they're in an environment that's real, it's perfectly set up for them to have a good time. So then if something bombs there, you're like, oh, you know, it's me.
1: You're right. Because they're paying to walk into a comedy club.
2: I just saw No Way 2 weeks ago open up for a packed house in front of Dan Soder, and it was great.
1: Killed it, right?
2: Yeah. Cool. Had a great set. Yeah.
1: Comedian Noe Ramirez with us. He's Omaha comedian, but he travels, so check him out on his Instagram. Download the app. Patronize all the advertisers. And more importantly, thank you for listening. We appreciate that.
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2: I'm seeing the story everywhere, and I can't find it fake. Although it says hashtag satire, so I just saw that at the bottom of the story, so now I'm not going to do it.
3: Well, that would be fake then.
2: Yeah, but I saw it a lot of places, and it seemed like it would be possible. And then I just see the hashtag satire just now at the end of this. Damn it. I will read the headline, though, just to inform people that are going to see this one today that it was fake. Ex-Dallas Cowboy cheerleader arrested after hiring a marching band to follow her ex-boyfriend to work for 9 straight days.
3: Oh, yeah, that sounds like the
2: Well, I love how they put the ex-Dallas Cowboy cheerleader. They made it really specific. And I kept thinking, well, she ain't making any money. And I broke this down. A 14-piece marching band, she paid a little over $4,000 to follow her boyfriend to work every day. Ex-boyfriend, because he dumped her. Yeah. And apparently that's fake.
3: This is like the...
2: Really elaborate fake, though.
3: Waitresses who make a scene because they didn't get a very big...
2: Yeah, I know. Yeah. But that's a zillion different waitresses, right? Yeah.
3: By the way, they can tell if you tip or not when they do that screen thing.
2: Mm-hmm.
3: Because I went someplace and they sliced my bread. The bread costs $5. So is it fair that I gave them $1? Because I saw on the screen, it gives you the total. When they flip the screen around, they can tell whether you've tipped or not.
4: Yeah. But when they slice your bread, did they just put it through the big slicing machine, or did they grab a knife and slice it by hand?
3: No. They got like one of those. It looks like a big paper shredder.
4: Yeah. I don't know if that deserves an extra dollar.
3: I give
2: 20%,
3: them
2: right?
4: They hit a button.
3: I give them $1.
5: I think that's fine.
3: Well, I only give them $1 because they can see.
4: Yeah, but...
2: Oh, when you flip it around, they can see now?
3: They
5: can totally see.
3: I think that's the way it's been all along.
2: Well, that's why I've been tipping that girl at the gym when I just get a power bar and she doesn't do... I even pick up the power bar and I just hit the 15% thing. I know she's not making dick there.
5: Well, you're tipping because you're going to see her the next day.
2: Right.
4: I would get loaves of bread from the grocery store bakery and they'd say, do you want this sliced? And then they just slap the label on it and it cost me the same. The slicing is free. And there's no tip because you pay for it up front.
3: Well, I suppose I could get the slicing for free, but I give them $1.
2: Well, now you have to give them $1 all the time.
3: I'm that kind of guy. Well, I have been.
2: That's that cheap son of a bitch, Todd.
5: Is everybody racing to help you?
3: Yeah. I'll continue.
5: Mm-hmm. No. Who's the guy that gives us $1?
2: Yeah, I don't think they're really impressed by that, but it's nice. You know? So I had an Uber driver the other night I thought was stoned. And I want to ask Uber drivers this, because he picked us up. We were going to see that Springsteen band. And so he picked us up. He had sunglasses on. No big deal. It was kind of sunny out. But he was sitting back at his seat, and he was going, just really slow talker. And we were talking about basketball. He was listening to a Piston game or something like that. Rizzy from Connecticut, and he was just talking real slow. And then I thought, Michelle actually thought first, I think that dude's stoned. I'm thinking, yeah, so... I didn't smell any weed, but I want to know this. I realize you shouldn't be driving stoned, but he was driving fine. He was safe. I'm not going to bitch about if he was a little high. But are you risking this, Uber drivers, if you are just a little high? Not drunk, just a little high. I know that's still stoned driving, but, you know, we've all known people that are a little high can still drive fine. And, I said, are you risking this? Somebody thinks you're high, gets out of the Uber, and calls the cops.
4: Yeah.
5: You're totally risking that.
2: Because you have the license plate number. You know the license plate number when it picked you up. Now, I'm not going to do that.
5: Do you know their name?
2: Yeah, everything. So are you risking? I mean, you are risking it. Has it ever happened to any of your fellow Uber drivers? Somebody's just a little high. That happens. That side hustle, there's some stoned dudes driving that. Because they're up to sit in that car 10, 12 hours. They're going to be a little stoned. Yeah. And some Karen gets in. Now, if a guy's drunk, I'm going to probably bitch, you know.
4: And if the guy's drunk, I'm going to get out.
2: Yeah, you're right. If I can tell he's drunk, oh, yeah. This is why I hired you, because I'm really hammered.
4: Right. That's my job.
2: Yeah.
5: Right, you're like, I could have done that.
2: Yeah. I could have done that, right. But I want to know if that's ever happened to an Uber guy. And you weren't high, and some Karen or some dude called you in, you know, had your license. Do the cops come find you?
4: I bet an Uber driver has been reported for any number of things to the cops because, yeah. Like you said, you have all their information right there. Yeah, it's a white Toyota right Corolla with right. this plate number.
2: Right.
4: Go find him.
2: Right.
4: You know.
2: Yeah.
4: For any number of things.
2: Yeah. And if he's a registered Uber driver, they know where his probably where his mailing address
3: is. Did you still give him a five?
2: Oh, yeah. He was fine. We had a nice conversation. He seemed like a hip dude, but he was probably a little high.
3: I behaved the same, and I went from a 5 to like a 4.85.
2: Yeah.
3: Because I guess some Uber drivers are, you have to be the most excellent passenger ever. It's like one of those performance reviews where we don't give excellence.
4: Yeah.
2: Like we used to get.
3: Yeah. It's the same thing.
4: But like for the drivers, if I get there on time and we didn't wreck, 5 stars.
2: Yeah, but I don't get why.
4: That's all it takes. Right.
2: I think I'm a 4.8 or something like that too, Todd. I don't remember any. I mean, and if I'm an Uber by myself, I don't talk at all.
3: Have you had any women drivers? That's
2: yes.
3: what I've heard
2: yeah.
3: is the most. They don't give fives.
2: Really?
3: I was reading a piece the other day that women are very stingy when it comes to handing out the fives. And I know it was this one Euro bitch that gave me a less than a 5, even though I didn't say a damn word.
2: You didn't
3: to
2: say
3: her.
2: A damn word.
4: Maybe that's why.
3: Yeah.
4: Maybe she wanted to chat a little bit and you were just kind of standoffish.
5: No, well, can't you request a silent ride?
2: Yes, you can. Yes, you can.
5: Do all drivers offer the silent ride?
2: Well, no, it's on the app now. It says no preference or silence. Yeah. Same with the heat. It's always. I think it automatically goes. To, at least I noticed it last the other night. It was it just forfeits to basically no preference on the no cool. The car's got to be cool, especially this time of year.
5: And, but like have a spoiler.
2: And it says no preference for silence. You can hit silence, but if it's no preference, that means anybody's allowed to talk. Right. And I never say silence. I think that sounds kind of bitchy. Don't talk. But if I don't talk, they're not going to usually talk.
3: Yeah. All right, pool guys checking back here. Yeah. Salt pools do have chlorine.
2: Yeah, but I don't have to do anything to it.
3: They have a chlorinator to convert the salt to chlorine. Salt pools monitor chlorine levels.
2: Well, that's what I mean.
3: Boost.
2: I don't
3: boost.
2: Have to do anything to it.
3: To increase levels.
2: Yeah.
4: Can't you get saltwater hot tubs, too?
3: Can you?
2: I think you probably can.
4: I think I know some people have saltwater hot tubs as well. Again, just a little bit less for you to do.
3: No, I like the, I've been to, I think the, where Ryan had his wedding at a saltwater pool. And you can actually like open your eyes underwater.
2: Oh, yeah. That's great. Yeah. None of that burns nothing.
3: Doesn't burn like chlorine.
2: No, it's nice.
3: I don't notice that you float any better. Do you float
2: I'm a 4.93. I'm a 4.93.
5: I just looked mine up 4.92.
4: 4.95. Ha!
5: I don't know what happened.
2: You I don't know, some Uber bitch didn't like the look of you.
3: Yep.
2: Not Uber, Euro bitch. Excuse me, Uber bitch.
5: I have been highly intoxicated in some of these Ubers.
2: So have I.
4: That's the point
2: so
4: of Ubers.
2: Right.
4: You shouldn't get downgraded for being intoxicated in the Uber. That's why Uber exists.
2: Unless you're puking or you're some crazy young girl. I know guys who drive Ubers and they just get pretty crazy
3: you
2: back
3: make
2: there.
3: A mess.
2: Now, that's still pretty good. A 4.93 is pretty damn good. That means somebody gave me something lower than that. And what'd I do?
3: Some dick took me down to a 4.88.
4: Oh, Jesus. <Yeah. laughs>
3: You are the
4: scum of the earth, Todd.
3: What do you got to do? As far as I know, I'm a perfectly well-behaved Uber passenger. So I don't know what I got to do. And there's no way to get it back up now.
2: No, I know.
5: You've got to take a bunch of rides.
2: You're below 5. It's below 5 forever.
5: You'll never get back.
3: We can never be perfect.
5: As you work on your Lyft rating.
2: Yeah.
4: yeah. Switch over.
2: Yeah. I don't have a Lyft. I don't have the Lyft app. I probably should put that down here too, just in case. Yeah, but yeah. So, Todd, what'd you do, man?
5: Yeah.
2: I think mine was a couple years back. This is a while back. I got into an Uber by myself at leaving a sports bar in Omaha, and I was hammered, and I was being real talkative.
4: Chatty.
2: Yeah, and he wasn't talking back, and I'm thinking. And then I realized halfway through the ride that I'm thinking, oh, I don't think I'm talking too much, so I just automatically just shut up the rest of the ride home.
4: Oh.
2: Too late.
4: I just got a text from that son of a bitch LD with his perfect 500.
2: And he's hammered a lot.
4: But yeah.
2: And half the time he's naked in an Uber.
4: That too.
2: Yeah. He's got a 5?
4: Yeah, he neenered us.
2: Yeah, he really hooked.
4: With his 5.0.
2: All right.
5: Well, Uber drivers. He's got great rates, great coverage, and a 5.0 Uber rating.
2: We're talking to a lot of people that drive for Uber or Lyft. Why do you give somebody lower than a 5? I'd like to know that. You can get a hold of us that way. And I got the phone number here, 877-931-4TNT. That's 877-931-4TNT. That's 4868.
3: Correct.
2: All right. All right. I'm proud of myself.
4: First time in like 26 years he's given out the phone number.
2: Or the right one.
4: Okay, fair.
2: I give you the phone number from 1995.
4: Yeah, yeah.
2: 962-1200.
4: That's the last one you remember.
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20: Cloudy skies expected today with thunderstorms likely. High temperatures reach up to 63. South winds 15 to 20 miles per hour. Partly cloudy tonight. Chance for showers. Lows dip down to about 49. Daytime highs approaching 66. Tomorrow, sunshine mixed with clouds at times. From the Weatherology Weather Center, I'm meteorologist Jennifer Wojcicki on Rock 95. Right now, it's 53 degrees.
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1: There's been a big uptick in reports as Bigfoot aficionados known as a flap in Portage County, Ohio, east of Akron. Unidentified figures averaging 8 feet tall in wooded areas along the Mahoning River. And it stopped just as quickly as it started. That's from Jeremy Byron, host of the Bigfoot Society podcast.
2: Wow.
1: Which
2: boy,
1: collects
2: something new to talk about. Boy, that's Nick ran out talking about food. What do these guys say? The Bigfoot podcast.
1: Oh.
2: Unless there's a new sighting, what are you going to talk about?
1: I'm sure there are Bigfoot sightings that come in every day.
2: Every day, collect, right?
1: And map reports. Yeah. And he has posited a dramatic change in weather conditions from winter to spring may have put a Bigfoot herd on the move.
3: A herd?
1: Yeah, they come in herds. I guess you call a group of Bigfoot herds.
3: I'm seeing a picture here of an alleged Bigfoot footprint.
1: And what is the plural of Bigfoot?
3: Big thigh?
2: Big feet.
1: Yes. Big feet or big foots?
2: Yeah.
4: Hey, big thigh, I like that.
2: Big foots?
1: Yeah. Sudden surge of claimed sightings, call it the Ohio flap of 2026, reignited the debate that's been going on in North America for upwards of a century. Does a breeding resemble hulking apes, hominoids? If you want to be technical, do they live among us? Believers and non-believers seem to agree. It's a lot of fun to talk about.
3: I'm guessing the Squatch podcast has always got stuff to talk about.
2: Yeah, but they have to discount some.
1: They're
2: not going to have any credibility.
1: Rumors and speculation.
2: They have to come up with it. That was a suit. There was a guy in a suit. They have to discount some, or they'll lose their. The Bigfoot podcast would lose its credibility.
3: Yeah, but I mean, what I'm reading here, it really, there's no other rational explanation than Bigfoot. Lots of people saying they've seen unidentified figures averaging 8 feet in tall, 8 feet tall in the woods, hairy, brown or black, taking long strides, making unique sounds. I mean, what else could it be?
2: Right.
3: Bigfoot.
4: A guy in a suit with a Bluetooth speaker.
2: Yep, Harry the Hendersons.
4: Yeah.
3: I didn't know they traveled in herds.
1: Nor did I.
3: And is that the correct term?
2: That's what the Bigfoot podcaster, so he
1: I don't know.
3: I think they should be like ravens. We should call them a murderer of Bigfoot.
2: Reminds me of Bobcat. Bobcat says he's an atheist that believes in Bigfoot. I love that.
1: I'm kind of with him.
2: Yeah, I am too. I'm definitely an atheist, so might as well believe in,
3: Well, if you had to ask me which one I'm going to agree,

0: Island, Nebraska over the weekend, and her friend brought home some snacks, and I was hesitant to try them at first, but they were freeze-dried tiny dill pickles. So I tried the freeze-dried tiny dill pickle.
1: Did they just shatter in your mouth?
0: Should do pretty much.
1: Okay.
0: You know, they melt. They're crunchy on the outside, and then they're like melt on the inside. It was similar to eating like a Cheeto. It was pretty good.
2: The puffy Cheeto?
1: I'd eat the hell out of that, man.
0: Yeah, I should make sure she doesn't take them all away and bring some in tomorrow so you can try them. She also bought...
1: No, I can't try them.
0: Yeah, you can't.
2: Yeah, you can't.
0: It was freeze-dried Bitto Honey. You remember the candy bar?
1: Oh, I love Bitto Honey. But that Bitto Honey took out filling, so...
0: Yeah, but this...
2: Bitto Honey is a crazy candy.
0: It had a crunch to it, and then it was soft, and it melted in your mouth on the inside.
1: Yeah, but Bitto Honey was just...
0: Freeze-dried Bitto Honey will not take your dentures out.
1: Yeah, they freeze-dried Bitto Honey?
0: Yes.
1: Wow.
0: Yes.
1: Can you freeze-dry anything then, right?
0: This guy apparently can. Yeah.
3: I would think freeze-dried would be the preferred way to have a Bitto Honey.
1: I know.
3: Yes.
1: I haven't had a bit. Yeah, because like I said, it takes out your teeth.
2: I would leave that in the candy jar for years.
3: Jujubes, same way.
1: Right. Did you like the taste of Bitto Honey, though?
0: Yeah.
1: I did.
0: Oh, yeah.
2: If I want honey, I'll just put it on a peanut butter sandwich.
3: That is a good way to go.
0: I got his business card. He's out of... And you better pronounce it correctly. It looks like Cairo, but it's Cairo, Nebraska.
1: All right. Well, Nick probably...
2: Glad I'm never going to look into whether or not they have a bar.
1: I know, Nick. Did you still flinch that way, Nick?
2: I did.
1: Did you flinch to start to look for a bar?
2: Like, glad I don't have to go there.
0: I played golf with a guy this weekend, and one of his territories was McPherson, Kansas. And he recalled the first time he went to McPherson, Kansas, and pronounced it like most people would. Right. When they look at it, and he got jumped on and verbally abused. And he will never say McPherson. He'll say McPherson correctly for the rest of his life because they shame you immediately. And we learned that quickly, too.
3: Yeah.
0: The first time we said McPherson.
1: 19 years ago.
0: They jumped down our throat.
2: There's a great sandwich out there.
1: There you go, Nick.
0: Didn't you bring back some jalapeno infused vodka from that place?
2: From around there, yeah. Somebody had given me, bottles of...
1: That'd be great for Bloody Mary.
2: It was good.
1: Yeah.
0: Oh, it really is.
2: Mm-hmm. Mm-hmm.
3: Oh, yeah, you can buy a lot of freeze-dried pickles online. Yeah. And I'm even seeing here a variety of...
1: It's a great band name, the Freeze-Dried Pickles.
3: they're the pickle chips, but then they're freeze-dried, but also coated in ranch-like powder. So they're ranch... Freeze-dried pickles.
0: Now, I'm guessing since they're pickles, they don't have a lot of calories.
1: No, but, pickles are the best, man.
0: If you ate the whole bag, that probably wouldn't be good for you either, huh?
3: Probably.
1: A whole big sphere pickle is only like 5 calories.
0: Yeah.
1: You know, and that's a sphere. I mean, the was that what they called it? The long one? Yeah.
0: Spear.
3: Spear.
1: A pickle. Spear, I'm sorry, right.
0: Yeah.
1: I'm an idiot.
0: Not like the...
3: We know.
0: The venue in Vegas.
1: Right, right.
0: We're going to the pickle spear. What a great venue.
1: That's so dumb. It's freaking Monday. Holy hell.
2: Have I told you what my friend saw at the fish show there?
1: What?
2: Fish show, fish at the sphere.
1: Oh, yeah. Okay.
2: They had one of the images they put up on the sphere is a gigantic hot dog roller.
1: Oh, really?
2: With a bunch of hot dogs, and then they have, tongs come down and grab a hot dog and put it on a bun and put ketchup and mustard on it.
1: Wow. They're running out of videos. You would have loved that, man.
2: Yeah.
1: Well, because it's a fish show. Everybody's high as hell. They just sold a bunch of hot dogs.
2: Oh, yeah. It was incredible.
1: I had a hot dog at that Springsteen show this weekend because it was at a theater it doubles as a theater for bands, and then they show movies, too. So they had old-fashioned, hot dog roller, Nick. Yeah.
2: Really?
1: Good dog, man. Yeah. I think Springsteen had about too many of those. he has a huge belly.
2: I saw that video that somebody posted. I wish I had enough confidence to dance like those people were dancing.
1: Oh, I know.
2: Just in front of the stage.
1: They didn't care.
2: Dance like nobody's watching.
1: Michelle took those photos, those videos, because they were just having fun. Yeah. They didn't care. Dance like nobody's watching. Exactly.
0: Did somebody play Courtney Cox and he pulled her up on stage?
1: No, there were a couple girls on stage for that song. He pulled up on stage, right?
0: Dancing in the Dark.
1: Yeah, they did play that song. But he's got a huge belly.
3: Yeah, I just don't have that dance like nobody's watching gene in me.
1: Yeah.
3: Because I know that somebody's watching.
1: Yeah.
3: My brain does not let me just go along with it.
1: Well, they were saying that I saw the story where young people

0: People don't dance as much because they're afraid of people taking their phones out and, you know, video them. I mean, and that's sad because people should dance, you know. We danced all the time back in the day.
1: Yeah.
0: All the time.
1: I mean, you talk like no one's listening, but people are.
2: Yeah. Yeah. Yeah,
0: right.
2: But, fairly true.
0: Good point, Todd.
2: I mean, do you dance like no one's watching, Todd? Do you just get
0: Todd, I got this lady, man.
1: Hey, I do.
2: But when was the last time you danced like no one was watching?
1: It was likely at a wedding, right? Yeah, it was probably at Ryan's wedding.
0: Yeah, there you go.
1: Oh, no. We went to see a band. Maybe about a year ago.
2: Mm-hmm. But I mean, I'm not talking like dancing with Christy. Like, I mean, you're just out there letting music
0: danced,
2: take
0: Bush?
2: You.
0: Have you ever, not slow dancing, have you ever danced?
2: Not that I'm aware of, no.
0: Okay. I mean, you're not the only one. A lot of guys don't dance, but I used to dance because I was a damn good dancer, man. Yeah.
3: I danced at a wedding a couple years ago.
0: Fast? No, I mean, fast dancing. Not slow dancing. Yeah. Okay, yeah. Mm-hmm. Apart from the woman doing your own moves, right?
3: Yeah. Yeah, and I'd rather not.
2: I think that was the consensus of the room.
1: Yeah. Those are the top two reasons that women cheat on their husbands is a good dancer and a huge penis.
2: Two for two right over there.
1: The guy they're cheating with is usually the exact opposite.
0: Of course, yeah.
1: Yeah. I've read that in some study that I came
0: and
1: across.
0: And a douchebag.
3: Little dong wallflower.
1: Yeah.
0: Little dong wallflower.
2: That's your Native American name?
0: I was going to say.
1: Cheat with tiny penises that can't dance.
0: That's Nick's Native American name. Little dong wallflower. Wombeck.
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5: From the newsroom, I'm Alex Carminati. MyPillow founder Mike Lindell says he's taking his request for a paper ballot recount of the Minnesota gubernatorial primary to the U.S. Supreme Court. This comes after the Minnesota Supreme Court denied his request last month. Lindell lost to Minnesota House Speaker Lisa Damith by over 45,000 votes. He's upset the Secretary of State's office was only going to recount the votes cast for him and Damith, and he believes not recounting the ballots for all the candidates is unlawful. He says in his Lindell TV broadcasting network,
6: "This is the opportunity to get to the bottom of it. This will be the first time we'll have paper ballots hand counted against what these machines told us on election night here on August 11th. We had an algorithm that looked like synchronized swimming between all seven Republican candidates. So many deviations that are impossibilities if you didn't use computers."
5: The general election in Minnesota for the governor's race is on November 3rd, but early voting starts this Friday. From the newsroom, I'm Alex Carminati.
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20: Cloudy skies expected today with thunderstorms likely. High temperatures reach up to 63. South winds 15 to 20 miles per hour. Partly cloudy tonight. Chance for showers. Lows dip down to about 49. Daytime highs approaching 66. Tomorrow, sunshine mixed with clouds at times. From the Weatherology Weather Center, I'm meteorologist Jennifer Wojcicki on Rock 95. Right now, it's 53 degrees.
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1: Now, Todd does the second one right. The rest of us don't, I don't think. Sleeping in underwear can trap moisture more than it adds comfort. So Todd sleeps naked still, right, Todd?
2: Oh, no. I got my...
1: Your Tom Brady performance underwear?
2: Yeah. Performance sleepwear.
1: Well, they say sometimes, I guess it says here, because you get that sweaty taint and butt area. This is for dudes.
2: Performance sleepwear is kind of baggy pants.
1: Yeah. I used to sleep naked years ago, but I haven't done it in a long time.
3: I think ladies get sweaty crotches, too. I mean...
1: Well, they do, yeah.
3: You know, it's not just an exclusively dude thing.
1: They don't have balls.
4: Yeah. No, TV commercial.
1: And they don't have hairy ass butts.
3: Ass butts?
1: I was going to say the other thing, but I knew you'd bleep it, so I said ass butts. All right. Tight underwear doesn't shape your body. It restricts your skin and airflow. That fresh smell after hours is not freshness. It's bacteria buildup.
4: Hmm? What fresh smell?
1: Yeah. Rewearing yesterday's pair reintroduces yesterday's bacteria to your skin. So,
3: well, I'm fine with that.
4: Yeah, of course. Yeah,
1: brand new every pair. I don't think Todd don't wear 2 days in a row, right, Todd?
2: Oh, no, I will because sometimes I will come home. Like, I have a pair of underwear on now, and I'll come home and I'll take a nap about noon.
1: Right.
2: And I've only been in that underwear for 5 or 6 hours.
1: Oh, no, that's fine. That rest of that day's fine, yeah.
2: No, I don't wear them the rest of the day. Oh. So I will put them on the following morning.
4: Oh, well, no. New day, new underwear.
1: Pony up, get some new underwear, Todd.
3: I mean, I go through, if you count the gym underwear, I go through 3 pair a day.
1: Yeah.
3: I'll change it twice.
4: Do you know what it started day wearing remnants of yesterday's farts?
2: Yeah, but you think
1: and
2: about
1: dingleberries.
2: Some guy who's going to work now, and he's going to wear that underwear for 16 hours.
3: Yeah, but it's continuous.
4: But that's one shift.
1: Yeah.
3: Shift.
1: Yeah.
2: Well, what's the difference?
4: Your underwear is probably a double.
3: There's a difference.
4: If you're putting it on twice.
2: No, I think all that matters is...
1: Just turn them inside out.
2: Right. You know? The time that is spent...
1: Put the skids on the outside.
2: In the underwear.
3: Well, then what's the time limit then?
2: 16 hours.
3: Okay.
2: Yeah.
3: Do you put them back on after you shower?
2: Maybe.
3: No. See, but then why do you even shower?
4: Yeah.
1: Wearing a fresh pair daily isn't excessive... It's basic hygiene.
3: Right. Yeah, no, that's fresh underwear. Like, you've got the underwear. Just put on a different pair. It's not like you're lacking in clean underwear in the drawer.
1: Well, apparently he is.
3: Just go put on another pair. It's fine.
2: I just don't want to create any more laundry.
1: Yeah.
3: Oh, I guess.
1: That's a lot of laundry in a pair of underwear.
2: And I hear about that.
1: I'll hear about that.
3: That must be the liberation of doing my own laundry.
1: Well, one thing we don't do here is none of us replace them every 6 to 12 months.
2: No, who does that?
4: Probably, I don't know, Jay-Z.
1: I guess we just buy the cheap whitey tighties. Of course, nothing's cheap nowadays, but, I wear pretty expensive underwear.
3: Even middle of the road underwear. I mean, like, I don't buy Nike or anything, but it's still
1: I buy Nike,
3: $30-$35 for a 3-pack.
1: Changed my life. Yeah.
4: I've heard of some celebrities that'll like never wear the same socks twice. I bet people like that are replacing their underwear a lot.
2: Those are people who are on the red carpet. You know,
1: right. Yeah.
2: That can only wear an outfit once.
3: But fresh socks do feel real nice.
2: And then it's no good.
1: I guarantee we got older socks that we do have older underwear in our drawers for sure.
4: Same with socks, Todd?
2: Yeah. Mm-hmm. Yeah, I think it's kind of the same philosophy.
1: Yeah.
2: Mm-hmm.
1: Yeah.
2: I don't wear
1: socks all summer long, basically. I know Nick
4: Okay,
1: does.
4: Kenny Chesney?
1: No, because you are. I'll wear just slip-ons or something like that.
4: Yeah, I'll try to avoid it. Yeah. Your feet get hot.
3: Do you work out without socks on?
1: No.
3: Okay.
1: No.
3: I'm gonna say that's just another level of gross.
1: No. I've seen these jackasses at my gym walking around in their socks.
3: Yeah.
5: Yeah.
1: What is that deal? I know it's flat foot thing. I get it. But don't do it in public.
2: I see barefoot
1: guys. It's gross,
2: guys.
1: Man. It's gross.
2: There's guys that go barefoot at the gym.
1: That's really gross. That's worse.
3: They say that if you're deadlifting or squatting or something.
1: No, these guys walk around and they do stretches in them and they're barefoot.
3: Yeah, put your shoes back on.
1: In front of everybody's feet, yes.
3: Unless you're lifting. If you're standing there with the bar, I'll give you a little bit of a pass. It's still kind of gross.
1: In public, man. In public, you got to wear shoes.
3: There's shoes you can get that are fine for lifting in.
1: Yeah, the flat shoes, right. Yeah. They have those, right.
3: Just to buy a pair of Chucks. Yeah. Those are flat.
1: Hey, Nick, are you able to provide insurance for the state in Florida?
4: No.
1: Okay, Randy, no quote for you, Randy. Okay.
4: Yeah, not Check Florida. Number. I think we're in like 18 states.
1: Yeah. You can do it in 18 states?
4: Yeah, I think the company I'm with can, and the licenses to hold are less than that. But yeah, anywhere that this signal goes, we can help you.
1: Do you wear khakis and loafers with no socks to work?
4: No.
1: That'd be cool.
4: And I would never go loafers, no socks. I think that, with what, you want a 3-day expiration on your shoes?
1: First of all, that's just stupid looking.
2: Have you considered the fleece vest?
1: Yeah.
2: Like we were talking about with Dan Soder yesterday.
3: You're not there yet, but you will be.
2: What the finance bro?
1: If they provide one with the insurance name on the fleece vest, right?
4: I feel like there's a quarter zip in my future.
1: Yeah.
3: Oh, yeah.
1: Oh, really? Yeah.
3: You know who else wears the quarter zip and loves them? Yeah. Peyton Manning.
1: Yeah.
4: What a guy.
3: Mm-mm. Yeah. Be more like him, Nick.
1: Have you seen him working out his son? His son's got the same neck. Same movement.
3: Yeah,
4: really.
3: It's a clone.
1: Yeah, well, a lot of dads.
4: This kid in high school?
3: Yeah.
1: He's 14. He's only going to be like in ninth grade.
3: Yeah, I think that's the one I think they recruited to some like football factory school in Tennessee that he's going to go to.
1: South, right? Where they recruit Nick's school.
3: No, it's fine.
1: Yeah.
3: Everybody does it.
1: Yeah. So a Miami police officer... The Miami police they arrested the dude because he, 55-year-old man is accused of becoming jealous over his ex-wife's relationship with his roommate. Were they banging?
3: It doesn't state that they were actually having a relationship.
1: I think he was just jealous because the ex-wife thought the roommate was cute or something like that.
3: Yeah, because she was attracted to him. He decided he needed to shoot his roommate.
1: Right.
3: Mm. Now he shot him in the shoulder and then pistol whipped him a little bit. Mm. But then the victim was able to get the gun away from him and call the cops, and now it's one count of attempted second-degree murder with a firearm or deadly weapon.
4: And now he lives and the girlfriend's single.
3: Yeah.
1: Yep.
3: Yeah. And maybe they
1: end
3: up together.
1: Well, she wasn't with the roommate.
4: Well, she could be now.
1: Yeah.
4: I think her boyfriend's going to be away for a while. I've never understood the pistol whip.
1: It's the butt of the gun?
4: Yeah.
1: The butt of the gun, yeah.
4: I mean, why not just shoot him?
1: I think
4: gun.
1: It's probably less of a charge if you just hit him with the head with the pistol than just shoot him.
2: Yeah.
4: Is there more of a charge for hitting somebody with the pistol than there would be with like hitting him with a metal pipe?
1: Good.
2: I don't think so. I think it's assault either way.
3: That's probably assault with a deadly weapon either way.
1: Yeah, but so is a pipe.
3: Yeah, I was going to say either way.
1: But Nick's saying the gun situation.
4: And couldn't anything be a deadly weapon?
1: By the way, I'm not a gun guy. I hate them, actually. But if you took a gun and swung it at somebody's head, isn't that more likely you're going to press the trigger and you're just going to fire?
3: That's what I've always thought.
1: Yeah.
3: Aren't you going to accidentally hit the trigger?
1: I mean, the great scene is Ray Liotta in Goodfellas when he walks across and beats the hell out of a guy with a gun. He pistol whips that dude with a gun. Yeah.
3: Yeah, generally aggravated assault or aggravated battery with a deadly weapon if you pistol whip someone.
2: I think you grab a different part of the gun and you just beat him with the butt of the gun.
1: Yeah, but I think you're still holding it. You want the barrel facing outwards, not towards you.
2: Jim sucks.
1: Yeah. He's probably pistol whipped a few people.
2: He's a gun guy. I'm sure he takes some pistol whipping classes.
3: Yeah.
1: You know he does.
2: Yeah, he's well versed in pistol whipping.
4: Do they have dummies at the ranges where you could work on your pistol whipping?
2: I've been to his range before, and there are no dummies to pistol whip.
1: They're the ones that are just there.
3: No, just last night I was watching a part of Enemy of the State with Will Smith, Gene Hackman.
1: Right.
3: And there's a scene where a guy we talked to, Jake Busey.
1: Yeah,
3: he catches Will Smith coming out of the hotel room and does it like that. He's got his hand on the grip of the gun and pistol whips him right in the face with the butt of the gun.
1: Yeah, that's why I think they do it.
3: Yeah.
2: When you don't necessarily want to shoot them.
3: Right.
2: Otherwise, you got the gun. You could shoot them.
3: But he doesn't like switch and hold the barrel of the gun and hit him like that.
1: Wombeck.
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0: cloudy skies expected today with thunderstorms likely. High temperatures reach up to 63. South winds 15 to 20 miles per hour. Partly cloudy tonight. Chance for showers. Lows dip down to about 49. Daytime highs approaching 66. Tomorrow, sunshine mixed with clouds at times. From the Weatherology Weather Center, I'm meteorologist Jennifer Wojcicki on Rock 95. Currently, it's 54 degrees.
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0: Rock 95, Red Hot Chili Peppers. Right before that, Joan Jett, Clash in there too. Zeppelin, some Journey. Coming up out of the break, Danzig. Vikings win yesterday. I was not concerned at all. I knew they would turn it around. It didn't start great, did it? Kyler Murray goes out, concussion. Carson Wentz, North Dakota guy. He comes in, and the Vikes look good second half. Packers kind of fell apart, and there was some referee help, too. Rock 95.
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7: Cloudy skies expected today with thunderstorms likely. High temperatures reach up to 63. South winds 15 to 20 miles per hour. Partly cloudy tonight. Chance for showers. Lows dip down to about 49. Daytime highs approaching 66. Tomorrow, sunshine mixed with clouds at times. From the Weatherology Weather Center, I'm meteorologist Jennifer Wojcicki on Rock 95. Currently, it's 54 degrees.
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0: Rock 95, classic rock that really rocks. Ragdoll, Aerosmith. Haven't heard that in a while. Coming up, we got Pearl Jam, we got Boston. A lot of good stuff on the way this hour, as there normally is. 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
3: Cloudy skies expected today with thunderstorms likely. High temperatures reach up to 63. South winds 15 to 20 miles per hour. Partly cloudy tonight. Chance for showers. Lows dip down to about 49. Daytime highs approaching 66. Tomorrow, sunshine mixed with clouds at times. From the Weatherology Weather Center, I'm meteorologist Jennifer Wojcicki on Rock 95. Currently, it's 50 degrees.
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Rock 95, classic rock that really rocks, and rain looks like throughout the day. And this is the only cocaine I've ever been around. It's Eric Clapton, Rock 95.

0: Rock 95, classic rock that really rocks with Queen. Another one bites the dust. You know this Judge Judy character? I've seen clips of her. She looks kind of entertaining. She's kind of a no BS kind of judge. Well, she's stepping down. She'll be 84 soon. Her last show called Judy Justice, October 22nd. And admittedly, I've never watched start to finish. But she says, I've got a lot of other things of interest. I don't want to get my hair and makeup done anymore. That they have to do that. If you're on TV, that's something they do every day. But she still wants the message out there. So she's going to help her son out, who's also a judge, and help with his syndicated show. He's got the same eyes she does. Looks just like her. Very similar delivery and approach to the law. It's called Adam's Law. She's going to produce that. So passing on the torch. But yeah, over 30 years, she's done remarkably well, Judge Judy. But she'll be retiring from the TV October 22nd of this year.
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4: Cloudy skies expected today with thunderstorms likely. High temperatures reach up to 63. South winds 15 to 20 miles per hour. Partly cloudy tonight. Chance for showers. Lows dip down to about 49. Daytime highs approaching 66. Tomorrow, sunshine mixed with clouds at times. From the Weatherology Weather Center, I'm meteorologist Jennifer Wojcicki on Rock 95. Currently, it's 50 degrees.
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0: Rock 95, classic rock that really rocks. UND football a winner this weekend. NDSU football a winner at Air Force. Up next for UND, they go to Nebraska to take on the Cornhuskers. I know. And, of course, the Vikings with their big win yesterday as well. It was never in any doubt. Rock 95.
1: I'm Staff Sergeant Griffin, Army retired. 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
3: Rain showers likely this afternoon, otherwise overcast skies. High temperatures reach up to 64. Southeasterly winds 15 to 20 miles per hour. Chance of rain showers tonight, lows dip down to about 51. Partly cloudy skies. Partly cloudy skies tomorrow, 66. From the Weatherology Weather Center, I'm meteorologist Jennifer Wojcicki on Rock 95. Right now, 51.
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0: Rock 95, Lynyrd Skynyrd classic rock that really rocks, and it looks like Dolly Parton will have the Nashville airport named after her. The commission voted on it. Now, they've got a rule that they have to wait like a two-year period after someone's passed away, but, I mean, it's Dolly Parton, you know? So they said, no, we're not going to do that. We're just going to fast-forward this. We're going to fast-track it. They don't really have a name yet, what they're going to call it, and they won't change the airport code, which is BNA. They won't do that because the only people that really see that are pilots, administration, who else would see it? Air traffic controllers, they see it too, and employees of airlines. They know it, but they'll change it on the marquee. So Dolly is going to have an airport named after her. Rock 95.
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2: Rain showers likely this afternoon, otherwise overcast skies. High temperatures reach up to 64. Southeasterly winds 15 to 20 miles per hour. Chance of rain showers tonight, lows dip down to about 51. Partly cloudy skies. Partly cloudy skies tomorrow, 66. From the Weatherology Weather Center, I'm meteorologist Jennifer Wojcicki on Rock 95. Right now, 51.
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0: Rock 95, Jukebox Hero. It's Foreigner. You do one of these NFL pick'em type things? Normally, my first week is awful. I did okay. I'm tied for the lead in the group I'm in. I've got 11 wins. I picked some dumb ones. I'll agree with that. Arizona surprised me over the Chargers. And the Jets, too. And then I chose Carolina over Chicago, just because I don't like Chicago. That was kind of dumb on my part. But that's the Vikings' opponent next week. Who, by the way, their head coach at Chicago, the Bears, he's basically stated that he wants to have the most points ever by an NFL team in a season. He's an offensive-minded coach, and they scored 59 yesterday. So it's within reach for them.
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8: Rain showers likely this afternoon, otherwise overcast skies. High temperatures reach up to 64. Southeasterly winds 15 to 20 miles per hour. Chance of rain showers tonight, lows dip down to about 51. Partly cloudy skies. Partly cloudy skies tomorrow, 66. From the Weatherology Weather Center, I'm meteorologist Jennifer Wojcicki on Rock 95. Right now, 51.
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0: Rock 95, classic rock that really rocks with Def Leppard and Photograph. And you've heard of OnlyFans. Yeah, I have too. I've never done it. I've never jumped on it. And I got to pay. I'm not doing that. Well, North Dakota's number one per capita in the U.S. $278,815 spent per 10,000 adults in North Dakota. You know who's number two to us? Nevada, then Colorado, then West Virginia, then Arizona. This is a category we don't want to be number one in. OnlyFans and visiting and giving them money. Yeah. I don't know. It just seems so seedy and dirty to me, the OnlyFans, right?
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5: Rain showers likely this afternoon, otherwise overcast skies. High temperatures reach up to 64. Southeasterly winds 15 to 20 miles per hour. Chance of rain showers tonight, lows dip down to about 51. Partly cloudy skies. Partly cloudy skies tomorrow, 66. From the Weatherology Weather Center, I'm meteorologist Jennifer Wojcicki on Rock 95. Right now, 51.
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0: Rock 95, classic rock that really rocks. You like dinosaurs? Well, good. North Dakota's got a lot of them. We got some up in Walhalla, and I mean the fossils, and in the southwest corner of the state. Here's some news for you. Researchers announced the discovery of a 23-foot-long trackway in the southwestern part of North Dakota, the Badlands down there, found in 2025 by a volunteer. The four three-toed footprints mark the first known sequence of walking footprints from a full-grown T-Rex. And you find T-Rexes in North Dakota, you know, not the real ones, the fossils of them. And pretty cool, pretty unique here in North Dakota that you find that.
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6: Rain showers likely this afternoon, otherwise overcast skies. High temperatures reach up to 64. Southeasterly winds 15 to 20 miles per hour. Chance of rain showers tonight, lows dip down to about 51. Partly cloudy skies. Partly cloudy skies tomorrow, 66. From the Weatherology Weather Center, I'm meteorologist Jennifer Wojcicki on Rock 95. Currently, it's 53 degrees.
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Rock 95 and Bon Jovi, classic rock that really rocks. I had a friend, he was complaining about how cool it's been. Oh, it's going to get colder, and he knows that. But we'll be in the 70s later this week. Rock 95.

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0: Rock 95, White Snake. Here I go again. Classic rock that really rocks. Another wet Monday. The week should shape up a little bit better, though. Later in the week, we'll be in the upper 70s. So, as a matter of fact, it gets warmer all throughout the week. So that's good news. Rock 95.
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5: Rain showers likely this afternoon, otherwise overcast skies. High temperatures reach up to 64. Southeasterly winds 15 to 20 miles per hour. Chance of rain showers tonight, lows dip down to about 51. Partly cloudy skies. Partly cloudy skies tomorrow, 66. From the Weatherology Weather Center, I'm meteorologist Jennifer Wojcicki on Rock 95. Currently, it's 53 degrees.
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0: 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Rock 95. Come on, feel the noise from Quiet Riot. It's Miles Riker. Hope you had a fantastic weekend. Of course, first game from the Minnesota Vikings up against the Green Bay Packers. That game did not start out well. Kyler Murray out with a concussion. He got intercepted. And then Carson Wentz came in. I'll give you the details coming up after Queen. Stone Temple Pilots are next. Rock 95.
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6: Overcast this afternoon with showers likely. High of 64. Winds out of the south, 15 to 20 miles per hour. Chance for showers tonight. Lows dip down to about 51. Partly cloudy skies. Highs level off around 68. Tomorrow, sunshine mixed with clouds at times. From the Weatherology Weather Center, I'm meteorologist Jennifer Wojcicki on Rock 95. 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

0: classic rock that really rocks, Rock 95, Bohemian Rhapsody from Queen. Well, the Minnesota Vikings did not get off to a good start in that game yesterday. Kyler Murray goes out with a concussion. Hopefully he's okay. Carson Wentz came in and he had a little bit of a tough go of it, but boy, the Minnesota Vikings turned it around. They ended up beating the Green Bay Packers 39-22, and our defense was pretty dang good in the second half of that game. So the Minnesota Vikings will be on the road this coming Sunday. That'll be a noon start time. They'll be at Soldier Field up against the Chicago Bears. Thorogood next, Rock 95.
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6: Overcast this afternoon with showers likely. High of 64. Winds out of the south, 15 to 20 miles per hour. Chance for showers tonight. Lows dip down to about 51. Partly cloudy skies. Highs level off around 68. Tomorrow, sunshine mixed with clouds at times. From the Weatherology Weather Center, I'm meteorologist Jennifer Wojcicki on Rock 95. Right now, 54.
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0: classic rock that really rocks, Rock 95, Rock of Ages from Def Leppard. Well, the Fighting Hawks had a good game over the weekend. They were on the road in a late start time. I hate those late start times, man. I have a half a glass of bourbon, and you give me 30 minutes and I'm out like a light. Details coming up after the Black Crowes. 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
6: Chance of rain showers tonight, otherwise partly cloudy skies. Lows level off around 51. Southwesterly winds 15 to 20 miles per hour. High temperatures reach up to 68. Tomorrow, sunshine mixed with clouds at times. Partly cloudy skies tomorrow night, 43. From the Weatherology Weather Center, I'm meteorologist Jennifer Wojcicki on Rock 95. 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

Rock 95 Crazy Train from Ozzy. Fighting Hawks were up against Portland over the weekend. Details after the Black Crows. Here's Van Halen.

Classic rock, that really rocks. Rock 95, Hard to Handle from the Black Crowes. Fighting Hawks were on the road over the weekend. They were up against Portland State, and it was a late start time Saturday night at 9 o'clock. However, they took care of business, man, 47-23. So next up, it's going to be a tough opponent. They're going to be on the road again in Nebraska. That'll be on the Big Ten Network Saturday at 6:15. So the Fighting Hawks up against Nebraska on Saturday. The Guess Who coming up next, Rock 95.

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1: Chance of rain showers tonight. Otherwise, partly cloudy skies. Lows level off around 51. Southwesterly winds 15 to 20 miles per hour. High temperatures reach up to 68. Tomorrow, sunshine mixed with clouds at times. Partly cloudy skies tomorrow night, 40.

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0: 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Rock 95. Judas Priest, you've got another thing coming. Well, I think I have this month's Weenie of the Month Award. And it's going to go out to a drug dealer in Mankato, Minnesota. I'll give you those details coming up after AC/DC. 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
4: Chance of rain showers tonight, otherwise partly cloudy skies. Lows level off around 51. Southwesterly winds 15 to 20 miles per hour. High temperatures reach up to 68. Tomorrow, sunshine mixed with clouds at times. Partly cloudy skies tomorrow night, 43. From the Weatherology Weather Center, I'm meteorologist Jennifer Wojcicki on Rock 95. Currently 56.
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Here's Zeppelin.

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0: classic rock that really rocks. 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I have the Weenie of the Month award, and it goes to a Minnesota drug dealer. Reportedly, he was running a loyalty rewards program for narcotics customers. Andy Silencia, 27, allegedly sold psilocybin mushrooms and other drugs near Minnesota State University in Mankato. During an undercover operation, Silencia sold mushrooms to an agent and mentioned traveling to Oregon and Colorado for more supplies. Investigators found he distributed branded loyalty cards reading Flower Daddy to customers. After agreeing to sell 2 pounds of mushrooms and 1 pound of marijuana to an undercover officer, Silencia was arrested. Searches of his residence and car uncovered large drug stashes, cash, scales, and a pistol. He's now facing 7 felony counts, 2 carrying 40-year maximum sentences. So there it is, your Weenie of the Month award. 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
3: Chance of rain showers tonight, otherwise partly cloudy skies. Lows level off around 51. Southwesterly winds 15 to 20 miles per hour. High temperatures reach up to 60.

0: 68. Tomorrow, sunshine mixed with clouds at times. Partly cloudy skies. Tomorrow night, 43. From the Weatherology Weather Center, I'm meteorologist Jennifer Wojcicki on Rock 95. 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

0: You that it's not, he's going to not play very crazy out there 9 months after he's coming back from tearing his ACL and his LCL. A remarkable and a ridiculous comeback for him as we watch him take on the Broncos tonight. Jamie Erdahl along with the Super Bowl winning head coach Doug Peterson. You're listening to the 2026 NFL Kickoff Weekend presented by NFL Sunday Ticket on YouTube TV. We're getting you ready for the Broncos and the Chiefs in the week one finale here on Monday Night Football. Doug Peterson, you hear quarterback, you hear those letters ACL, LCL, and then I dare say 9 months. Does it blow your mind a little bit the way it's blowing the rest of the football fans' minds?
1: It does. It does. And that's why I said earlier, I want to see him take a hit, get up. That first hit's going to put a lot of confidence in his mind, and he's going to have a tremendous football game after that.
0: He really will. And someone who will know how to manage his workload, his expectation, his emotional state would be someone who's been around him a long time, and Andy Reid. Patrick Mahomes and Andy Reid have become such an incredible pair in the NFL, and it's a pairing and a head coach that Doug Peterson knows all too well. They spent a lot of time together in the NFL between playing and coaching. So if there is a conversation to be had, we wanted to listen in on it. And I have to imagine, Doug Peterson, there is one word and one word only. What is that when you think about you two?
1: Consistency. When I think about your career, I think about one word that comes to mind, and it's consistency. And so my question is, how have you been able to maintain this level of consistency for so long in a sport that is demanding, it's hard, it's tough, new teams every year, and still, you know, have the consistency and the wins and everything that you've done?
2: Yeah. As you know better than anybody, this saying, being around good people and having, whether it's coaches, front office, players, a quarterback, sure helps, right, as you go through it. And then the hard work element that you put into it, for the players and the coaches, I think is important. So there's so many variables. They all got to kind of click. And I've been fortunate enough to been in positions where that's been able to happen. And that's hard. A lot of those things are hard to plan. They just kind of, you know, you fall into it. And, but I've been fortunate that way. And then, you know, the system that you've run, I've run, that we grew up in, it still holds true today, which is a positive thing, you know, as long as you don't get too far away from it. You know, try to stick to the roots. The base foundation of is still the same as when I got in it and when you got in it.
1: Yeah, no, you're absolutely right. The system that has really stood the test of time that we talk about what the West Coast system. I mean, it's no longer that, but it's still those principles. And I think about Eric Bieniemy. I mean, you brought him back. Speak a little bit about Eric and his value, not only to you, but to that offense.
2: Yeah. So Eric brings, you know, there's a toughness that he brings with him. He's been a player in the league, played at a high level. It's a tough game. It's a tough sport. And to have somebody that's been through it and lived it and knows what it takes to get there, I think is great for the players to relate to. So, and then he's also a good football coach on top of all that, right? He knows the offense, and then he's also brought some new ideas with him as he's coming from, he's been away for a while. So he brings a couple new ideas into the mix too with it. And he's a hard worker, which I appreciate.
1: Yeah, he's definitely a hard worker. I know that firsthand. So kind of fast forward here. I know you're in the preliminary stages of prepping for, you know, for Denver on Monday night, and of course Sean Payton, good buddy of yours, and you've gone against him for many years. But I think about, you know, his defense. I think about Vance Joseph and what he's brought. And so I guess just in a nutshell, what are the challenges of a Vance Joseph defense? I mean, he's had great defenses. They got a really good pass rush there in Denver, as we know. But what are the challenges that a Vance Joseph defense brings?
2: Yeah, I don't think Vance gets too complicated with the guys. He allows them to play and let their talent show fast. And with all these crazy offenses that are out.